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One of the great collaborations from husband and wife, country music singers Johnny Cash and June Carter Cash, with their track called Jackson. Before that, Connie Francis in there with Stupid Cupid. We also had the Everly Brothers with All I Have to Do Is Dream. And at the top of the bracket, Freddie and the Dreamers were in there with Do You Want to Know a Secret? And we also had Merle Haggard right at the very top with the Working Man Blues. You're tuned to Orange Community Radio on 107.5 FM, the local station. The time is 10:15. Good morning to our friends in Orange and those listening out there at Darby's Falls. Here's John Williamson, and he's playing around with his guitar.

0: Neil Diamond there with Kentucky Woman. Just wondering here how Neil Diamond must be travelling, because he's had that problem. It was Parkinson's disease or Alzheimer's. I think it was Parkinson's disease, and it has stopped his career. And I just wondered how he's travelling, but I don't know. Ned Miller before that with his signature tune, Do What You Do Do Well. We also had Frankie Valli in the Four Seasons with Rag Doll. And at the top of the bracket, John Williamson, You and My Guitar. 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This is where I like to play the hits by the hitmakers, but also I like to play a lot of covers of those hits and some total remakes, particularly the songs and the music that came out of the middle of the 20th century. Time now is 26 minutes past 10 o'clock. Good morning to our friends in Orange and those listening out there at Darby's Falls.
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2: They say don't go

Very clever line there, isn't it? That's the Bellamy Brothers with one of their big ones. I said you had a beautiful body, would you hold it against me? Guy Mitchell in there with Chicka Warm Chicka Rack. We also had Paul Simon and Crazy Love at top of the bracket. Claude King with his big signature tune, Wolverton Mountain. You're tuned to Orange Community Radio on 107.5 FM, the local station. Just looked out the window just a moment ago and doesn't look any brighter, does it? So stay inside. If you don't have to go outside, this is the place to be, just inside with the doors closed and the wick of the heater up. And enjoy the rest of the program. Good morning to our friends in Cowra and those listening out there at Lewis Top Ponds. The time now is 20 minutes to 11 o'clock. We finish up at 11 o'clock, so sit back and enjoy the rest and the final part of today's program. And to start off with the final part of today's program, we're going to have... this is Al Grant from out of Scotland. Enjoy.

As you know, I rode a freight train north to Detroit City. And after all these years, I find I've just been wasting my time. So I just think I'll take my foolish pride and put it on a southbound freight and ride. Go on back to the loved ones, the ones that I left waiting so far behind.

Yes, sirree. That's Bobby Bear there with Detroit City. Before that, we had, if I go down the list here and look where I'm up to, the bottom of my list has sort of half disappeared on me for some reason or other. We've got Guy Lombardo in there. Second appearance from Guy, in actual fact, in today's program. And he gave us the Hopscotch Polka, another oldie. Dinah Shore was in there with that terrific track called Dear Hearts and Gentle People. And at the top of the bracket, from out of Scotland, Al Grant. That's Isla Grant's husband. And he gave us one of Jim Reeves' big hits called Yonder Comes the Sucker. And he does sound a terrible lot like Jim Reeves when he actually sings, doesn't he? Well, you're tuned to Orange Community Radio on 107.5 FM, the local stations. 8 minutes to 11 o'clock. We finish up at 11 o'clock. Here's Louis Armstrong, the master of all gravel voices. The track called My Heart. Enjoy.

James Last and his orchestra with a track was sung many, many times during this particular radio program. This time it's an instrumental track from James Last called Orange Blossom Special. While we're on the subject of Orange, during the week Orange turned 80 years old as a city. It was declared a city in 1946. Before that we had in there, what did we have in there? Bobby Bear, was it? No, it wasn't. I've got to look for the list now. I've lost my list again. I always seem to have lost my list there. Louis Armstrong was in there with My Heart. Well, that brings today's program to a close. I hope you enjoyed the show. I will be back next Sunday morning at 9 o'clock and I'll take you right through till 11 o'clock. But in the meantime, be kind to each other, take care and God bless you. Bye for now. Stay warm. Catch you again next week at 9. Cheerio.

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I'm Jane Bauer, coming to you from the studios of Radio Adelaide in South Australia, Kaurna country. Well, if you're a regular listener, you'll know that the Tuck Shop Ladies are one of my favourite duets, Australian singer-songwriters Rosie Burgess and Sam Lowes. And whenever I see any of their work on the AMRAP catalogue, I download it and play it for you. And this is the latest, U-Haul.

originally put out when John Schumann was in Red Gum, and there's a reference to Red Gum in that song as well. That was John Schumann and the Vagabond Crew with a more later version of I've Been to Bali Too. And I started off the program with Rosie Burgess and Sam Lowes, who are the Tuck Shop Ladies, with You Haul. Both songs, a little bit tongue-in-cheek, kind of my favourite songs, I think. And this one's a fun one too. This is Kizzy Davies, who is Possum, the performer Possum. This is from an album which she calls a fish and chip shop concept album called Painesville Seafoods. She's from Nam, Melbourne. And the song I'm going to play is Sorry About My Child.

The first of those two tracks was Sorry About My Child, performed by Kizzy Davey, who is Possum, from Painesville Seafood's album. And then I played Steel City Sue from Newcastle, from her Red Zone album, and her name is Sue Morley. That song, Island in a River, is a new setting for the Dorothy Hewitt poem, which restores, and I'm reading her notes, a gritty missing verse and lends a darker feel to the early Depression era BHP in Newcastle. And it also reinstates the original subject of the song, beloved by Newcastle activist Vera Deakin, she says. And I'm going to play another of Sue's tracks from The Red Zone. In fact, it's the title track, because I just think she's doing some amazing work for the benefit of the planet, and her musicianship is absolutely fantastic. So The Red Zone is a story folk song about people stuck in unsellable land contaminated by chemicals near the Williamstown RAF base north of Newcastle. And this issue, it just keeps escalating and it's hit the headlines again. So, Steel City Sue.

Francis McNamara and a hail from Cashel Town. As a convict and a poet, I've come to some renown for the breaking of a window and the stealing of some cloth, transported from my homeland and there was left to rot. Was on the

they said I'd have to stay. There is no other place on earth that's quite like Botany Bay. I'll take one for Ellen Island and one for Tyranny.

in Sydney town, I was put on the chain gang. Endured my share of lashing sand, the treadmill's awful stand. Spent time in the Phoenix and Cockatoo as well. Shared my recollections in the convicts' tour of hell. From Kerala, Strad, then Newcastle to work upon the mines. Refusing to work underground, they extended out my time. For escaping with four others who tried to make a stand, was sentenced to another 10 in Van Diemen's Land. I'll take one for Erin Island and one for tyranny, one for my aged parents and one for bigotry, one for my education and one for liberty.

0: for Frank the poet, for no better man. Your mate.
1: That song was written and performed by Dave Norman, who also goes by the name of Dingo Dave. He's from Mango Hill near Brisbane. And it's about Francis McNamara, who was also known as Frank the Poet, who was transported from Ireland to Australia in 1832 and was quite a character. And the title of the song is Frank the Poet. And before that, it was Sue Morley, or Steel City Sue, with the song The Red Zone that she wrote from the album The Red Zone. And Steel City Sue's involved quite a bit in Folk the System as well. And I'll be playing some more of her music in the future. Well, we're going to listen to some more new music here. This is Dominic Breen. He's from Sydney. And this is Just Another Day in the Colony. And he writes that this has no answers, just asks questions.

That's five fellas from Western Australia called the Burrows Band. And that track, High Tide, is from their forthcoming album, Ozonia. And they say that they're cosmic folk rock and they're drawing from the golden age of folk rock. And they do sound like that, don't they? And before that, it was Just Another Day in the Colony. Gosh, that could have been interpreted in so many different ways, that song. That was Dominique Breen. And he's from Sydney. I already mentioned that. Okay. We're going to listen to a couple of Canadian tracks now that I had sent to me. This is Satellite Birdhouse and the track Lady in the Moon. They're a folk duo, Stacey Dubois and Troy Huizinga. They're multi-award-winning in Canada, and they generally play infectious, playful music, but also some reflective.

She's 19. She's from Peterborough, Ontario in Canada. And her name is Irish Millie. And that song is called Allison from her new EP Between Then and Now and is dedicated to her fiddle teacher, her first fiddle teacher, Sally Perry. And before that, it was Satellite Birdhouse, Stacey Dubois and Roy Huizinga with A Lady in the Moon. And I love this. I think it's really easy to listen to. Okay, you're listening to The Folk Show across the National Community Radio Network. My name's Jane Bauer, and thank you for tuning in wherever you are in Australia. Please tune in again next week on the same station at the same time. I'm going to keep going. This is my new favourite US singer-songwriter, Kazi Blanton. I played some of her music a couple of weeks ago on the program, and this is from her Red Volume 2, and it's called The Future.

0: Two female performers there from the USA. That was Sarah Jeruz with Ring Them Bells, and it's from a Putumayo Presents album, Acoustic Cafe. And before that, it was Cassie Blanton with Future. Well, we're going to stay with the US. I had a request to play some Holly Near and Ronnie Gilbert, both amazing singers from the US. And Holly Near, singer-songwriter, been going strong for a long time. And Ronnie Gilbert was in the Weavers with Pete Seeger. This is from their album Lifeline, and it's the Huddy Ledbetter or Leadbelly song, Irene Goodnight.
1: We had a wonderful time, Holly and Jeff and I, choosing songs for this concert tour. Holly played me songs and blew my mind, and I took out some old ones.

Holly Near and Ronnie Gilbert with Irene Goodnight from their album Lifeline. I've come to the end of the program. Hope you've enjoyed what I've chosen for you this week. I certainly enjoy playing it. Please listen to me again and the same station at the same time next week, wherever you are in Australia. If you want to contact me, you can write to me with a request, if you like, at Radio Adelaide in South Australia. My name's Jane Bauer. Until next week, look after yourself, care for your family and friends, and don't forget to carry out random acts of kindness. To take us out, this is Scottish band, the Finlay MacDonald Band, from their album Re-Echoes with Salsas. Goodbye.

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G'day everyone and welcome to the It's My Country Radio Show, coming to you from the IMC Country Radio Studios in Melbourne, Australia. My name's Pete Matthewman and it's great to have you company. Thanks for joining me on the show that brings you country music you know and country music you should know. Opening up this week's show, 199, so that means 200 next week, was Shelby Ray Marshall with her song called Erith County Sunset. Now, on this week's show, I've got heaps of new indie and mainstream country music, as well as a couple of brand new tracks from IMC Promotions artists. But coming up now, this is the brand new track for Kristen Kelly. It's called The Next Right Thing.

New for the Washboard Union, that was Somebody to Love. Before that, James Hollingsworth with Based on a True Story, and Dan Seals and Luke Bryan with Everything That Glitters Is Not Gold. All right, up now, Canadian Corey Marks with his brand new single called Whiskey River. Take me down.

That was Tyler Salzman with Wrong Things Right. Before that, Aussie Braden Good with Trapped in My Ways, Atlas with Devil Ain't Done, and Luke Coombs with My Kind of Saturday Night. All right, up now, this is David Adam Brines with his brand new song called Last Cowboy Standing.

That was Bronny with T for Two. Houston Bernard featuring Ashley Jordan with Heartbreak in Reverse. And Blake Shelton with Stay Country or Die Tryin'. All right, up now, this is Chuck Wimmer with Life Goes On.

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Two songs there from IMC Promotions artists. Firstly, that was Dolly and Andy Martin with Some Things Never Change. And before that, Baff Roy with A Road Less Travelled. And before that one, we had Starter Aslan with Adios Cowboy. All right, up now, this is Cole Goodwin, Messing With My Mind.

That was Josh Ramsey featuring Dallas Smith with Best of Me. Before that, Shane Ponds with Margarita Villain. And the Aussie Coral Renee with her brand new song called You Owe Me This. All right, up now, this is the UK's Steve Hewitt and his brand new song called Midnight Sun.

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That was Rebecca Richards with Kiss Me. Before that, Jason Broyles with Johnny and Mary, and Tim Hicks with Going Somewhere. All right, up now, the Lovesick Drifters, Trucks, Trains, and Teardrops.

guitar. Trucks, trains, and teardrops are my stock and trade. 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Outlaws and cowboys and the ladies' love gone wrong.

Belgium's The Gulfstream Riders with Long Past Time. Before that, Axel O with West Texas Wind and Tate Cole with Whiskey River. All right, folks, that's it for this week's show. Thanks very much for listening. Hopefully you can join me all same time, same place next week for show number 200. There'll be no new country music on next week's show. It's going to be all about what I like. All right, this is Aussie Tom Busby with his brand new song called In the Dark. I'll catch you all next week.

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6: Hello, welcome to Wellbeing, I'm Guy Murphy. Today my guest is Laureate Professor Claire Collins, who is an internationally distinguished nutritional health and dietetic researcher from the University of Newcastle, and today we'll be talking about GLP-1 medications such as Ozempic. Thank you for joining me on the show today, Claire.
7: It's my pleasure to be here. Thanks for inviting me.
6: GLP-1 medications reduce appetite, but do they also change the nutritional quality of what people eat? And if so, are there any nutrients most at risk of being underconsumed?
7: Well, before I jump in and answer that, I just want to take one tiny little step back to talk about, like, what are these GLP-1 RA medications? Yep. And people have heard all the brand names. You know, they might have heard words like the proprietary name, like liraglutide or semaglutide, or tirzepatide, and then they might have heard the actual brands on the box. Everyone's heard of Ozempic. There's also Wegovy, which is similar but a different dosing style. And then in Australia, there's also another one called Mounjaro, and it contains two of these GLP-1s, whereas the other medications I mentioned, they contain one. And why there's so much fuss about these is because they have a super powerful appetite suppression effect. So in all of history to date, and in trying to come up with medications that effectively reduce body weight, they've been a bit hit and miss. You know, about 10 years ago, there was a bit of a breakthrough, and the first one of these GLP-1 medications appeared, and its name was liraglutide. And it was around the same effectiveness as if you enrolled in a nutrition and physical activity program. So it was okay, and it was improving blood sugars. It was okay, and it was doing a bit better than that. But the real breakthrough came when they were able to extend the action of these medications in the human body, so much so that they were able to extend them that you just needed a once a week injection. So that's why I think there's been a lot of fuss really since about 2022 about, wow, these medications

0: basically extending the life of what of a hormone that we actually do produce. We do produce a GLP-1 in our own body every time we eat.
1: Right.
0: And we also produce this other one called GIP after we eat. But the way they extend it is that instead of lasting just 2 or 3 minutes effect, you know how you eat a big meal and you go, oh, I couldn't eat another thing.
1: Yeah.
0: But, you know, maybe a couple of hours later or maybe even by the time dessert comes around, you actually can eat something a bit more. Well, these medications increase that effect to last for a whole week. So you can imagine if then you've got a medication circulating in your bloodstream that's telling you you're not hungry and that effect lasts for a whole week, they dramatically reduce how much you actually want to eat. And that's because of that appetite suppressing effect.
1: Okay.
0: And also the effect on what's called satiety. So appetite is, oh, do I feel hungry? But then satiety is, I'm eating and now I feel full. So they stop you feeling hungry and they make you feel full when you've eaten just a little bit. You know, like even a kid's serve meal when you're out is feels like too much. But then the other amazing thing about these medications is that they have this extra effect on the reward center of the brain. So you're not even sort of noticing what we would typically call food cues in the environment.
1: Okay.
0: And the best way to describe a food cue is, let's say you got to go down to the shops and you're supposed to only buy bread and milk. And by the time you weave in through all the smells in the, you know, in the shopping center, you actually come out with a 6-pack of donuts. Well, that sort of response to the food environment, that's called a food cue.
1: Yeah.
0: And people are reporting that they don't notice those anymore.
1: Wow.
0: And for many people, that's improving quality of life.
1: Yeah.
0: Because they can go to the shops, they can do their normal tasks, and the world is not telling them, oh, would you like to eat something? Would you like to eat something?
1: Yeah.
0: So it's like a big mental relief as well.
1: Yeah.
0: And then can we just jump back just 1 minute why these medications were so needed? The really big medical effect of these medications is that they improve your body's ability to handle glucose and your sensitivity to insulin. So they improve your blood sugars, they help to lower inflammation in the body, and it's those things that are driving the health gain.
1: Right, right. How does it act on those like contextual cues, you know, for instance, in the supermarket and that sort of thing?
0: Well, it's actually now driving the research, because that was kind of like an after the effect. People were saying, hey, I'm not interested in this. So there's a lot of research now. Somehow it's dampening down that responsivity and that like reward center. So that if you did eat the food that normally you might eat to reward yourself, it's not actually satisfying you. It's not doing anything. So that reward effect is taking away.
1: Right.
0: And so that probably is kind of one aspect that people might want to look at, because for some people, they're saying it happens in the reward center. Let's say they might have had a problem with gambling, or they might have had a problem with alcohol, and now that is getting better in some studies as well. So those aspects are becoming the focus of some of the research. But one other thing I think for, like if you're talking to your doctor about potentially using this medication, it's probably worth thinking about what other skills might you want to develop for coping and looking after yourself, especially if, you know, let's say you have a stressful day at work or you have a fight with your mate or your partner, you would normally go and buy those donuts. It's worth thinking about what are you going to replace that with so that you're still getting some sort of soothing and looking after yourself, but now in a non-food or a non-drug or a non-alcohol way.
1: Yep.
0: And that is, but it's giving people the time to think about that because they're not getting that cue responsiveness.
1: Yeah, so it's equally as important to, or maybe not equally, but it is also important to form different habits in conjunction with these medications.
0: Yeah, but that sort of comes back to the point now, and this is what, you know, people are talking about and approaching the government about, and it's called the wraparound care, so that it's not just about getting a script, it's also about getting what else will help you, one, work through the side effects, two, look after your body so you stay strong and your muscles stay strong, and three, look after your mind so that you stay mentally well and you build on the opportunity these medications are creating. And many people, if they have an existing chronic disease, like type 2 diabetes, for example, there's a thing called a

0: GP Chronic Condition Management Care Plan, and that allows up to 5 visits to multiple allied health. There is a separate plan for mental health and mental well-being. So it really means that when people are getting going on these medications, they're very likely to need a long consult with their GP to talk about these other aspects and whether they need this care plan and do they need to see the dietitian, my profession, the exercise physiologist, do they need a mental health plan? And it's quite likely they'll need a mix of those things. And that hasn't been worked out yet because it's still pretty recent that the results of these trials have been positive. The medications have been approved. In Australia, you can actually get Ozempic if you have type 2 diabetes on the PBS. The sister drug of that, if you like, Wegovy, that is a GPs can prescribe that for people who have weight-related health problems but they don't have diabetes, but you have to pay for that yourself. And more medications will come on to the PBS over time, but more approvals will be given, which again is why you've got to talk to your GP so they can evaluate all your health and work out what's the best treatment plan for you.
1: Right. I wanted to come back to something else you said. I believe, correct me if I'm wrong, but I think you said that there are medications that have two types of these GLP-1
0: yes.
1: things in them.
0: Yes.
1: Does that mean that the effect is intensified?
0: It can be, but it also depends on the dose. Right. So the intensified one, it's called tirzepatide. In Australia, it's sold as Mounjaro, but overseas it's sold as Zebound. You know, they all have different names.
1: Yeah.
0: Yeah, so that means that because that one works on different aspects of the gastrointestinal tract, for some people it may be more effective or less effective or a different profile of side effects.
1: Okay.
0: So again, you know, it really is about working with your doctor for medication selection and dosage, and that depends a bit on your health history and your current health profile.
1: Okay. You mentioned side effects. What are some common side effects for these medications?
0: Yeah, well, there's a lot of common side effects, things like nausea, reflux. Some people might get diarrhea or constipation, or that might alternate. A lot of people can feel lethargic, which makes sense because you're not eating very, very much. Some people might get headaches or dry mouth, or the positive side effects if they go, the world has gone quiet in terms of like what this new term that everyone's talking about, food noise, even though that's been there for a while. But why it's worth knowing about the side effects is because some of those you can do something about. And side effects can be a reason why people might drop out because yep. they go, oh, I can't stand these side effects. But these have different dosages, these medications. And when a person starts on them, the idea is that they started on a very low dose to minimize the side effects. And the body, by grading it up really slowly, like there's normally a monthly increment, then the body gets used to that and hopefully the side effects are not exacerbated. And it's interesting listening to the GPs who are working with people on an ongoing basis saying that when they look at that upgrade schedule, some people need to go slower. Some people can be upgraded faster depending on the side effects that affect you, and that's the individual part of it.
1: Okay.
0: But you don't want to be at the point where the side effects are so bad that you go, I'm going to stop taking this. That's really a red flag that you actually need a review. And the other thing about the side effects is some of those side effects, there's some similarities with side effects when you have what's called a micronutrient deficiency. And this is things like vitamins and minerals. And they can be missed, especially if you're not eating much and no one's talking to you about food, which, you know, in comes the role for my profession. But I'll just tell you about a couple of those micronutrient side effects. You can get what's called a subclinical. So you haven't got full-blown scurvy, you know, the old pirate's disease. And, you know, Robbie Williams, famous, you know, the musician, he famously told everybody a couple of years ago that he actually developed scurvy while taking these medications. But even things like the more common ones is that have been reported is people have low vitamin D levels. Now, you need vitamin D for building healthy bone. Some people reporting iron deficiency. I've mentioned scurvy, and then vitamin B1. So it's really, really important, again, to focus on diet, and we'll talk about that a little bit more. But some of the subclinical side effects, fatigue,

0: irritability, poor mood, poor appetite, anemia, constipation. And you go, wow, hang on. Didn't you just say them for side effects of the medication? And that's what I mean about there's an overlap. So if there isn't a review of nutrition, you might also be dropping out thinking you've got medication side effects, but you've got this confounding effect of not eating enough to get all your vitamins and minerals. Yeah. So the first thing is, once you're at the stage where you can objectively look at your food and go, I really eat hardly anything and I'm losing a lot of weight, you should be on a comprehensive multivitamin with minerals in it.
1: You're listening to Wellbeing. My guest today is Professor Claire Collins, researcher in nutrition and dietetics at the University of Newcastle.
2: How can people, when they're on these medications, how can they distinguish between healthy weight loss and signs that they're not meeting those nutritional needs?
0: Well, one practical thing you can do initially is we have a website hosted by the University of Newcastle called No Money, No Time. And when you go on that website, in the top right-hand corner, there's a thing that says, how healthy is your diet? And there's a free quiz that you can do there. It takes less than 5 minutes. You do it, warning, you do have to put in your email, but we'll send you updates about all the new content and new recipes in the website. So when you do that that quiz, you get a personalized report at the end and suggestions on how to set some goals to eat more healthily. You do that report, if every single scale on that comes back red, like in the oh dear section, or even if it's only red and yellow, red and amber, then you likely will need a referral to a dietitian. We do, at the end of that quiz, show you how to set some goals to improve, like, the variety of the healthy foods you eat. But if you're really struggling on that, then I would actually ask your GP to refer you to someone to do what's called a nutrition assessment, where you can actually get the levels of vitamins and minerals in your food intake actually assessed and learn whether they're adequate or not.
2: Yeah, okay, fantastic. No money, no time, was it?
0: Yeah, no money, no time. And on that website, there's another tab and it says hacks, myths and FAQs. And we do have one there specifically on GLP-1s, on potential nutrient deficiencies. And then we list the foods that are rich in those vitamins and minerals. Again, so people can go, oh, am I eating any foods in that group, as a way of making sure that they're targeting the key nutrients that are more at risk of being deficient as your GLP-1 dosage scales up. And one of the things that's interesting is that there's not many studies that look at the food intake that people have while they're taking these medications. But the reports are that people are saying that they're eating anywhere from about 80% of what they were eating before down to just like 25%. So if you're eating, your guesstimation would be, I'm eating about a quarter of what I would eat before, you're the person who's very likely to develop a nutrient deficiency over time and would be wise to take a multivitamin with minerals and then ask for a referral to a dietitian who can then do like a medical nutrition assessment and book in saying that's what you actually need, an assessment of your nutrient intakes.
2: Okay. What biomarkers or indicators would you like to see clinicians track to ensure well-being isn't compromised during treatment?
0: Well, I think it can be challenging, and I really think that your GP will work with you for what those may be. Like, if you've had a history of iron deficiency anemia or low vitamin D, then the doctor's going to check that. One of the challenges, if you say, oh, well, I want my vitamin C and my vitamin B and this, is it could end up costing the health system and yourself additional money, whereas that money would have been better spent on actually having a review, a medical nutrition therapy review. So I think the ball's in the court for your GP who's looking after you long term to do that. But just one flag for people is there is actually a definition of what's called rapid weight loss. And rapid, if you're losing weight and you're losing more than 1 to 1.5 kilos per week, and especially if you're losing 2 kilos per week, that amount of weight loss is happening so quickly that it can trigger other things in your body. Like, it can make liver function worse, for example. Right. It can increase the level of inflammation in your body. It can trigger gallstones or activate existing gallbladder disease. So this is another reason why people actually need to be reviewed by their doctor.
2: Yeah.
0: The rapid weight loss also increases the risk for some other rare things like the eye disease that can happen. And apart from food, people also need to monitor their thirst, because some of the side effects are worse if you're dehydrated, and including that particular eye disease. It's got a name called like neon, which is a big, big long mouth on about non-arteritic, sclerosis in your eyeball. And, you know, you don't want to go blind, do you? You don't want to have permanent eye damage. So it's really about talking to the doctor. For the fluid, the really easiest way, you can self-monitor that yourself. You just look at your urine. Does it look like pale yellow, like the colour of straw? Great. If it looks like an egg yolk, wow, that's way too dark and you need to definitely drink more water. So that's one thing that you can focus on. Another resource that's on the No Money, No Time website that I think is particularly helpful for people, there is a food and mood diary. So you can fill that in, and that'll give you a little bit more information about that food noise, but it'll also help you just objectively say, am I eating?
2: Yeah.
0: And I think a real challenge for people is that, especially if they've had a history of trying to lose weight their whole life, and it's very challenging and most people regain lost weight, is that people might now be congratulating them because they're reducing body weight. And that probably feels really nice. But if you're not looking at these underlying nutrient deficiencies, you might be reducing weight but not being well or not getting as well as you can be. So another sort of biomarker for people living with type 2 diabetes that they can focus on, what's called their hemoglobin A1C. And that's a measure of how much glucose has stuck to your red blood cells for the whole life of that red blood cell, which is the last 3 months. And focusing on drops in that is, again, a really big improvement in your health, and that will be linked to your well-being. And it doesn't – HbA1c is measured as a percent, and every 1% reduction in HbA1c is associated with a more than 20% reduction in risk of diabetes-related poor health or dying from diabetes. So it's really, really major, and it's like nearly a 40% lower risk for every 1% drop in HbA1c in getting the eye disease, the kidney disease, or the peripheral nerve disease. So teeny-weeny improvements in HbA1c are massive, massive for your health gain. So focus on some of those things, not just the scales, because, you know, also your weight can change multiple times in a day depending on whether you, just had a couple of cups of tea or you drank a couple of glasses of water. So it can be really confusing for your brain, I think. Yep. Focus on, am I eating healthy? Am I feeling okay? Am I able to be physically active? And having those regular GP checks.
2: Yeah, absolutely. And I just wanted to come back to mood as well.
0: Yeah.
2: Is low mood another common side effect, or is it, is that mitigated by people not feeling as hungry?
0: There was concerns early on about a term called suicidal ideation, so like thinking about it. And the latest evidence says it's not a higher risk when you're on these medications, but it's still worth talking to your doctor about your mental health, because some people will be more vulnerable. So it should not be neglected. And they've said there's like a watching brief on that as an outcome.
2: Yeah.
0: But being aware of your mood is really important. And as I said, because there's these brain effects on the reward center, it's going to be different for different people how their mood improves or doesn't improve. And again, that's another one of those flags that you go, actually, I've had a negative mood, then go back to your GP. If you're one of those people who you just go, I just can't eat anything, the sorts of things you might want to talk to your doctor about is the dose now actually too high? And do you need that review? Or is part of the reason why you're feeling really not good because you're eating so little that you actually like a car with an empty petrol tank? And you're eating so little, you can't even fuel your body to do your normal, daily activities.
2: Yeah, yeah. Is it possible that people actually really improve their diets by being more selective about what they eat on these kinds of medications?
0: Well, see, this is one of the missed opportunities. So in my team, we were interested in how does exactly what people eat change while they're on their medication. So we looked at the data from 40 of the really big trials, and we found only one had published the data on what people eat. Wow. One, we wrote to all of the authors of those studies. One other research trial sent us their data, but there were only two studies. So that's why we've been trying to raise the flag that you need to be recording what people eat so that you can personalize the nutrition intervention for them. So, and this is also why lots of groups are lobbying the government to say you need a wraparound health team to support people, because in the trials they got some support for changing their diet, for being more active, for sometimes coaching or mental health. They vary a little bit in all the components that were included. But if you just write a script and people don't get that, they're not going to get the full benefit. Mm. And the big thing for people is if that food noise has switched off, they've actually got now time to be thinking about nutritional quality in a really like objective, dispassionate way. It's just thinking of it as food for fuel rather than having all those emotional aspects. And that's why I think going to No Money, No Time, go to the resource section and use the food mood diary so you can learn about you and your relationship with food. And they're the sort of skills that by working on that, that will help you once your medication maybe stabilizes or goes down, help you be more aware of.
2: Sounds like a great tool. This idea of food noise, is that kind of the impulsive, compulsive, habitual and contextual side of eating?
0: Yeah, it is that. But let's talk about why would food noise even exist? And this is where the modern world is not really doing us a favor. So food noise, if you think about like back to when we were cavemen, and had to hunt for all of our dinner or dig it up, the people who survived and the tribes who survived were the ones who were super good at scanning the environment, looking for opportunities to find food, and then being able to eat it when they found it, you know, share it with the tribe. So we were living to find food, eat it, survive another day. And now some people are still really good at that, but our food environment, you almost got to hide from the food that's pushed on us everywhere you go, you know, from buying petrol. You can even go into the library and there's that amazing coffee smell. So you can't actually get away from it. So if your brain is, and your genetics are, you are the ones who help the tribe survive, find food and eat it, that is actually a disaster in today's environment. Yeah. It just makes it so easy for passively overeating. So first up, you know, pat yourself on the back that your family, your tribe got the survivor genes. But now, you know, let's not show any love towards those big multinational companies who are ramming this ultra-processed food down our neck and making it so easy to overconsume without us even being aware.
2: I think a good one to finish up with would be, just in a general sense, what do you think are the biggest misconceptions about these medications, and where do you see research heading for these things in the next few years?
0: I think some of the biggest misconceptions about these medications is that people are cheating. And I can understand why people are saying that, but they don't know the science. These medications have been in development for 25 years to get to this point where they can be prescribed. They're dramatically improving the health and well-being of people who've been living with excess adipose tissue, excess body weight that's adversely affecting their health. So they're a real game changer. But where I think the research is going to go, apart from all the extra medications that are coming on, is these effects on the brain itself and the long-term effects. We don't know yet about what's the best maintenance therapy, and the research is being done in that area. But can I finish by telling you, maybe coming back to nutrition a bit more? Because people often say, what's the best diet for weight loss? Well, the best approach is a food pattern that meets all of your nutrient needs. And it's something that you can live with. It gives you all of the vitamins and minerals you need. In the current climate, it will address the side effects of those medications. And you get support to stick with it, basically. And that it improves not just your health, but your well-being also. And to do that, it must be reviewed over time. So I'd encourage people to come to the No Money, No Time website. We actually have a short course starting up soon called The Science of Weight Loss. We did run that years ago, but people have asked, could we bring it back? So we are. There's lots of resources. There's the quiz and lots of support in our online community if you've got a burning question about nutrition.
2: Fantastic. Sounds great. Well, thank you so much for coming on the show today, Claire. It's been absolutely lovely to talk to you.
0: My pleasure.
1: My guest today was Professor Claire Collins. Thank you for joining us on the show. Thank you for listening. I'm Guy Murphy, and all of us at Wellbeing wish you well.

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1: I'm Marion. Our son Zach died in a motorbike accident at age 22. Even though we'd never had the conversation about organ donation, we said yes as soon as it came up, because we knew Zacho would have wanted that. His organs saved five people's lives, including a baby who'd never been out of hospital. It only takes 1 minute to register as an organ and tissue donor on the Donate Life website or through Medicare. Your generosity could save lives, just like Zacho did.
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1: Well, hello, hello, and welcome to Real World Gardener. It's Marianne here at the microphone. Thank you for joining me. Great to have your company. What's on the show today? Well, I'm talking with spice and herb expert Ian Hemphill from Herbie Spices about how to flavour food, then growing lemongrass in Vegetable Heroes, then garden jobs for the weekend with Steve McLean.
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1: Did you know that you can flavour just about any food with just 15 spices in your pantry? Yes, that might sound a lot, but it isn't really, and you can do any cuisine you choose to. So let's find out how. It's time for the Spice It Up segment on Real World Gardener. In the studio, I've got Ian Hemphill from Herbie Spices. How are you today, Ian?
2: I'm very well, thank you, Marion, and it's great to be here.
1: It is great to see you in person instead of being via the internet. Anyway, I'm holding a new book called How to Add Flavour by Ian Hemphill and his daughter Kate McIntosh. So let's talk about that particular book, because it really is very informative, for especially for beginners.
2: Very much so, yes. One of the things we wanted to do, as you know, my mission has always been to demystify the world of herbs and spices, and I've done it in my Spice and Herb Bible, which is 800 pages of everything you ever would never really wanted to know, but it's there if you do. So what we thought was, a book was really needed to introduce people. So our daughter Kate, who lives in London, she trained as a chef at Prue School of Food and Wine, so she's had proper training, but she's always worked with herbs and spices, of course, but she grew up with them the way I did. And so Kate and I thought that it would be great to have a book that is a really good introduction to adding flavour to food. And we've only covered 15 different herbs and spices, plus talking about salt and pepper. And the whole idea is that you can use herbs and spices to make really good natural food taste great. One of the things we've noticed over the years, we get a lot of people who are even told by their physicians or their nutritionists that they need to cut down on salt and sugar, they shouldn't be eating too many ultra-processed foods, all of that. We know that those sort of things have caused a lot of health issues in developing countries. And so Kate and I really thought that if people could understand that because we can get so many good, fresh, natural ingredients, if we know how to add herbs and spices to them, then the food will be tasty and it'll be satisfying. You know, it's so often that people think, oh, you know, if I can't use salt, you know, what'll I use as a substitute? Mm. And the thing that we always say is, don't even think of things as substitutes. Think of things that will give flavour, that make high levels of salt, sugar, fat and other things like that unnecessary, because you get lots of satisfaction from the flavour of the food. And that's very much what the book How to Add Flavour is all about. Yeah.
1: Yeah, I'm looking at one of the inside pages and it's got a photograph of all the spices. Would you say that this would be essential in anybody's pantry, or they could start off with the top six or something?
2: Look, you could start off with the top six, but if you had those 15, you could cook just about anything. If you're a really keen cook, you've probably got 30 or 40 spices in the pantry. And I think at home we've got around about 320. in our pantry at home. But no, the bottom line is that with those 15, you're talking about all of the main flavour attributes. You've got the spices that are sweet. You've got the ones that are pungent. You've got ones that give a nice tanginess to food. You've got the key amalgamating spices like coriander seed and paprika. So once you have this sort of basic repertoire, then you can create all sorts of flavours. So you can do lovely Southeast Asian flavours, you can do Moroccan, you can do Middle Eastern, you can do Indian, you can do Mexican, all of those. And that's, I think, where Kate's done such a good job in bringing all these flavours together. So in the book, we talk a bit about each individual spice that's there and explain it. But then the recipes go on using those particular spices. And a lot of them are interchangeable too. So we have one section in the book we call the flavour change-ups. It's one basic recipe and it uses a particular herb or spice. But then you can make that same recipe like the tofu one you're looking at. If you look at the bottom of the page, you can see there are four different ways you can make it. So you use the same recipe, but by using a different herbal spice, you completely change the result. And these are the sort of things that I think people, once they understand it, they realise that it's not complicated and it's really easy to add lots of flavour to food. Yeah.
1: Right, right. So I know for me, for example, I use allspice a lot.
2: Yes.
1: And cumin and coriander I use a lot, as well as a few of the other herbs. I guess I think of the 16 that you've got, I probably use them all a lot. Turmeric's another good one. Yeah.
2: Oh, turmeric, of course. And, of course, everyone's using a lot of turmeric now because of its anti-inflammatory properties. So not only is it great for flavouring food, but it is one that actually has some health attributes.
1: And you've got garlic powder. So
2: We have. Because the other thing too, we wanted this book to be accessible so that you could go into any food store, any supermarket, and get the easy-to-use herbs and spices. And so we haven't touched on any of the esoteric items. I don't even put saffron in there. So it really does mean that you can go into any supermarket, basically anywhere in the world, and you can get those herbs and spices and cook the recipes.
1: Right. Well, let's take a... Well, you've even got some things like... well, here we go. Artichoke dip.
2: Mm. Oh, yes.
1: I don't know how to pronounce that one. Starts with X, chicken stir fry. That one there.
2: Oh, Xingyang. Xingyang chicken stir fry.
1: Oh, right.
2: Yeah. But, yeah, so stir fries, the artichoke dip actually is lovely. That's got a beautiful flavour profile. We actually had some just this last weekend. We had some visitors around and did the artichoke dip and just put it on some little rounds of toasted baguette, which was absolutely delicious.
1: Boy, dinner at your place must be so interesting.
2: It is a lot of the time.
1: With all your herbs. And the best banana muffins are in here. Goodness, you've got cinnamon. I think that's the only thing that I can see.
2: Cinnamon, yeah. And that's the other thing. Most of those recipes might just use one or two spices. Yes. There might be a few, like a sort of a curry-type recipe that might have a few more, but a lot of them only have one or two of the herbs or spices in them.
1: Wow, one bowl chili chocolate brownie. I think I'll have to make that today.
2: Look, that is so nice, you know. And people talk about chili and chocolate, and it's very interesting that chili and chocolate do go very well together. And I've probably told you many years ago the story about when Cortez invaded the Americas, Montezuma was very hospitable and gave him a drink called Chocolada, which was a drink made with chocolate, vanilla, and chilies.
1: Wow. That sounds delicious.
2: Yeah, it was. And even though he was hospitable, Cortez ended up executing him and taking his nation.
1: Oh, yeah.
2: So there are some dodgy things that have happened over the years in the history of food and spices, I'm afraid, Marianne.
1: Yes. And this book is available through...
2: It's available in bookshops.
1: Oh, good.
2: So we sell it also, so people can get it from the Herbie's website. But yeah, wherever you get books, it's on Amazon and it's also available in bookshops in Australia.
1: Fantastic. Yeah. Well, it's been lovely chatting with you, Ian, and look forward to the chat next time.
2: Okay.
0: Real World Gardener, bringing you informative topics about gardening and the environment with Marianne Cannon.
1: And that was Ian Hempel, owner of Herbie Spices. Yes, I did make those chili chocolate brownies from the recipe in the book. Absolutely delicious. Now, these spices that are mentioned in the book are all accessible so that you can go into any supermarket and find them and also cook the recipes from that book. Once you understand how to use these 15 herbs and spices, you'll be able to flavour your food like an expert. If you have any feedback, email realwellgardener@gmail.com or write in to 2RRR PO Box 644 Gladesville, New South Wales 1675. 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
4: Yeah, and as usual, there are some jobs for this weekend coming. As temperatures drop and days grow shorter, July offers plenty of opportunity to nurture the garden and set the foundations for spring. So move pots to optimal sun-soaking positions and feed plants, especially orchids, to promote flowers. If you're purchasing new plants, you should always select the right plant for your location. So for example, don't try growing a citrus tree in full shade because you'll have an uphill battle to grow any fruit. If the plant isn't in the right spot, no matter how much fertilizer you add to your beds, you'll not get a lot of fruit and your plant will suffer. And lastly, after heavy rain, head out and weed your lawn. The damp soil will make it easier to hand weed the grass and get more of those roots out.
0: Throw in a seed and watch your garden grow on Real World Gardener with Marianne Cannon.
1: Yes, indeed. It's time for Vegetable Heroes, and this week I'm growing lemongrass in a pot. Yes, lemongrass is scientifically Cymbopogon citratus in the Poaceae or grass family. It's a perennial grass native to tropical Southeast Asia. You may have heard of lemongrass and even seen it sold in the fruit and veg section of the supermarket. But did you know that there are two types of lemongrass? There's East Indian and West Indian. But I wouldn't worry too much about that because the most one you see today is the regular lemongrass East Indian. Now, did you know that lemongrass is one of the most widely used traditional plants in South American folk medicine. In India, it's used as a medical herb and for perfumes, but not used as a spice. In the rest of tropical Asia, that's Sri Lanka and even more Southeast Asia, it's an important culinary herb. So what does it look like? Well, it grows into a bushy-like clump to about a metre tall with really long, narrow, pale green leaves. The stalks are about 30 centimetres long and are rough to the touch, especially the leaf blade edges, which feel quite sharp. The common name gives it away, of course. Lemongrass has that wonderful lemony scent and taste because of citral, the aldehyde that gives it the lemon odour. It can be easily propagated by division, and when you pick the lemongrass to use in cooking or teas, if you cut off the bottom part, and with the roots, of course, put this piece into a glass of water and it will shoot very quickly. You can then replant it and you'll definitely always have lemongrass in your garden. For companion plant aficionados, growing in a clump of lemongrass in the vegetable garden has a good influence on all the plants around it, and the vegetable will be more flavoursome, so they say. But a hint on planting that later. Lemongrass is adapted to hot, wet summers and dry, warm winters. It's drought tolerant and will grow in a wide range of soils, but prefers rich, moist loams. It dislikes wet feet, but it does like regular watering in summer. If it's damaged by frost in cooler areas, the tops should not be cut until all danger has frost has passed. That way, that will protect the inner leaves of the particular lemongrass that you've got. Of course, to control your lemongrass, you can cut back the old leaves in early spring to strengthen the bush as well as tidy it up, because it's usually dried out by then and there'll be plenty of dead stalks, which aren't much good for cooking. Those dead stalks, of course, were helping to protect the centre of the plant from any further cold damage. Now, a listener wrote in asking, how do I go about returning my massive clump of lemongrass to a manageable plant? Or should I dig it out and start again with a new seedling and keep chopping at it to keep it under control right from the start? Well, I would say lemongrass is one of those spreading plants that gets wider and wider as the clump getting tighter and tighter. So you need a pretty big pot to contain it. In a small pot, it gets too cramped too quickly, and as I've discovered, you get little green growth and lots of dead leaves, so it's not much use to you. You can divide the clump, but it will soon be just as massive as it is now. It's jolly hard work digging it, and every single piece with roots on it will, in no time flat, be just as big as the parent. So when you're putting it in the vegetable garden, this will only work if you contain it in perhaps a bottomless pot. Now, the leaves can be picked at any time of the year, and the stems can be used fresh or dried. So why is it good for you? Medicinally, lemongrass can be drunk as a tea, either hot or cold, and iced lemongrass is a mild sedative. You can try it for your insomnia or when you're under stress, or even if you need to help calm a nervous or upset stomach. The herb is also said to relieve headaches. Lemongrass tea in summer is not only extremely refreshing, but it's good for the skin, as the oil that leaches out of the stems contains vitamin A. And that was your Vegetable Hero segment for today.
0: From Cairns to Launceston, across Australia on the Community Radio Network.
1: It's time for the longer chat for garden jobs for the weekend. On the line in Australia, I've got Steve McLean, biology educator. How are you today, Steve?
4: Yeah, I'm really good. Thanks, Marianne. And it's fantastic to be back home in Australia and be able to chat to you from here.
1: Indeed. Let's start off with a listener question. It's from Rob. He says, hi, I hope you can help. I planted Rodeo seed potatoes and all have come up, but they have developed black leaves and they look like they've been eaten by a pest. My Kennebec plants are fine. Kennebec's another variety of potato, of course.
4: Rob, your Rodeo potatoes are far more prone to late blight and stress-related blackening than Kennebec, which is notoriously tough, blight-tolerant variety. You know, when two potato cultivars grow side by side and only one develops black leaves, the usual cause is varietal susceptibility, meaning in this case that the Rodeo potato plants react badly to the same humidity, rainfall, or soil conditions that Kennebec shrugs off.
1: Gardeners often make the mistake in assuming that plants from the same genus, such as beans or peas in Fabaceae or potatoes in Solanaceae, will behave in the same way to environmental conditions. These two varieties have different disease resistance levels.
4: Kennebec is well known for strong tolerance to early blight and moderate tolerance to late blight, so it often stays green even in disease-favourable weather.
1: Rodea, which is a high-yielding main crop, does not have the same resistance profile, and when humidity rises or leaves stay wet, it's much more likely to show water-soaked patches that turn black, which is late blight, or dry black lesions with rings, which is early blight, and that leads to rapid collapse of leaf tissue in wet weather.
4: And these symptoms match the classic progression of late blight, which spreads fast in warm, wet conditions. And late blight is weather sensitive and thrives when humidity stays above 90% while nights remain above 10 degrees Celsius. So those leaves stay wet from dew or rain.
1: Under these conditions, susceptible varieties like Rodeo blacken quickly, while tolerant ones like Kennebec may show little or no damage. Even when disease isn't the primary cause, Rodeo can blacken from overwatering, leading to root stress, which in turn shows up as black leaf patches.
4: And also, drought stress can lead to leaf scorch that darkens and nutrient imbalance of potassium can darken or blacken leaves. Canterbark is less reactive to these stresses.
1: And if Rodeo has denser foliage or sits in a slightly wetter part of the garden bed, it will trap moisture and encourage fungal infection. Canterbark's more open canopy often dries faster, reducing disease pressure. All of these environmental stresses are known for blight spread behaviours.
4: If it's what I think it is, or we think it is, remove the worst affected leaves and spray with a copper-based fungicide or a bacillus-based fungicide.
1: Well, I hope that sorts it out for Rob. Now, the horticultural term is varietal susceptibility, which is leading on from the listener question. We thought it was a good idea to talk about it. And varietal susceptibility in plants refers to the varying degrees to which different plant varieties or cultivars of the same species are biologically vulnerable to pests, pathogens, or environmental stress.
4: And unlike a species-wide immunity, susceptibility is determined by the specific genetic makeup of a single cultivar, which may lack the structural or chemical defenses required to fight off specific diseases.
1: Susceptibility is often driven by, probably wouldn't have heard of this, but susceptibility or S genes. While we typically think of plants mounting an active defense, pathogens don't just attack a plant, they actively trick the plant into helping them cause the infection.
4: Plant variety might remain healthy until it becomes stressed, for example, because of drought or extreme temperatures, and these can lower its natural defenses and alter its resistance susceptibility profile.
1: And what makes a plant susceptible? If the plant variety has genetic vulnerability. In biology, vulnerability is called susceptibility genes, which we mentioned, and the plant accidentally has traits that make the disease's job easy.
4: An immune failure is another factor, meaning that if the plant variety has the exact lock that matches that key to the disease, the pathogen walks right in.
1: Well, there you have it. Now let's do the plant profile, which is Strelitzia, or bird of paradise.
4: You know a bird of paradise the second you see one. That orange and blue flower shaped like a bird's head, sitting up on its own little perch. It's one of those plants that looks very exotic, and yet it's become a very familiar garden plant right across Australia.
1: Originally from South Africa, the name comes from exactly what you'd think, that the flower does look like a bird taking off, crest and all. Botanists actually call the flower part a cyanthium, but I think bird of paradise is a much more descriptive name.
4: Yeah, it certainly looks like a bird taking off, doesn't it? And it's a plant that suits an enormous range of our climate. Up in the tropical and subtropical parts of the country, it's practically bulletproof, but it also does beautifully right down through the temperate zones, such as Sydney, Melbourne, Adelaide Gardens, all grow it well.
1: The one thing it won't tolerate is a hard frost. So you're up on the tablelands or somewhere that gets a proper winter chill, you're better off keeping it in a large pot that you can move undercover.
4: It wants full sun for the best flowering, though a bit of afternoon shade is fine in the hotter inland areas. It's not fussy about soil, but like most things, it'll reward you for good drainage. Sitting in soggy ground is really the only thing that upsets it.
1: One thing people get wrong is expecting flowers too soon. A bird of paradise needs to mature before it blooms, often 3 to 5 years from a small plant. So if yours is just producing those big paddle-shaped leaves and no flowers yet, that's completely normal. Patience is the main skill required here, not gardening talent.
4: It's a nice and easy one, that one. But, you know, once it does get going, it'll flower on and off through most of the year with a real peak through the cooler months. Autumn and winter is prime time in most parts of the country. And here's a nice little trick. The flowers make excellent cut flowers. They'll last 2 to 3 weeks in a vase, which is remarkable for a fresh cut flower.
1: And a little maintenance tip. Cut off those old flower stems right down at the base once they're spent, not just at the top. Otherwise, you'll end up with a clump of dead stalks poking up through the leaves.
4: Yeah, and every few years, if the clump's gotten congested and flowering has slowed down, you can lift and divide it. It's a tough plant. It doesn't mind being manhandled a bit.
5: Pests are rarely a big issue, though keep an eye out for scale on the undersides of the leaf, especially if it's a bit crowded or the airflow isn't great.
4: Yeah, so if you want a plant that looks like it belongs somewhere far more tropical than it actually needs to be, and you don't mind waiting a few years for the payoff, the Bird of Paradise is a wonderful choice wherever you happen to be gardening in Australia. Once it settles in, it more or less looks after itself.
5: I did have one once, but it was such a huge clump. It was here before I moved in, and we had a hell of a time trying to get it out, that's for sure.
4: Yeah, I had one in a previous place, and I've got one in this current garden as well, but the one that was in the previous place was a bit like you just described, Marianne, where it was there before I moved in, and it ended up like a massive big clump. I did actually get a lot of it up and divide it, and it ended up producing quite a lot of flowers following on from that.
5: Oh, that's good to know. Anyway, that's been wonderful chatting with you, and I look forward to the chat next week.
4: Yeah, thanks, Marianne. That was great. Look forward to next week also.
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1: Thank you for listening. I hope we've inspired you to stock up with herb and spice essential to flavour your food or grow lemongrass. Tune in next week, because next week I'll be talking with native plant expert Adrian O'Malley about a diamond leaf laurel which has orange fruits and, you guessed it, diamond-shaped leaves. 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Just look for 2RRR programs or follow Real World Gardener on Facebook for the link. 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Until next week, I'll leave you with a track by Elton John, Honky Cat. But from me, have a great gardening week. Bye for now.

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6: G'day, I'm Andrew Gee, Independent, Federal Member for Clare. 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Unbelievably, when it came to a vote, no Labor or One Nation MPs supported it, and hardly any Liberals or Nationals either. Rest assured that I'll be keeping up the fight for the support our communities need and deserve. Authorised by AG Orange.
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0: This is nice, isn't it? 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What a way to spend an evening. Sitting on a rock in the middle of the desert with me boomerang in me hand. I should very likely get bushwhacked.
1: Get out of it,
0: nasty bushwhacking animal. Think I'll make a nice cup of tea. 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Hit him right behind the left elbow. Now then, slowly back.
2: If you throw that thing at me, I'll jump right on your head.
0: Isn't it marvellous? 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
1: Oh, yes, never thought on it. 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

0: Oh, my God. 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
0: Yes, I know that, but I mean, I think on this occasion, you know, you could be a bit more prescriptive.

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Thank you, and hi to bandstand audiences right round Australia. What a tremendous show we have for you today. Let's get underway with the star of today's bandstand, the golden boy himself, Carl Joy.

0: Carl, I believe you're off to Melbourne next week.
1: Yes, Brian. I'm really looking forward to meeting all my friends down south again. They're always a wonderful audience, and we love playing to them.
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0: Good afternoon, everyone out there listening. 107.5, the local station. You are tuned in to Grumpy Sundays with me, Nathan Chute, and the man Grumpy himself. How you doing?
1: I'm doing all right. Thank you.
0: That's good.
1: Thanks for asking.
0: No problems. You were just saying that Manly were winning.
1: They were winning as I left.
0: Yeah. As you left, so
1: 10,
0: that's good.
1: 10-6.
0: Well, the Bulldogs got absolutely hammered by Canberra, so...
1: When did this happen?
0: Last night.
1: Oh, dear.
0: Yeah.
1: What was the score?
0: I don't know, 40-10 or 40-6 or something.
1: Oh, dear idea.
0: Gav messaged before the game and said this could go either way. And so it seemed to have rolled their way this time.
1: He was happy.
0: Yeah, to his credit, he didn't gloat about it, though. So
1: all right.
0: I think he knows that both teams have been pretty up and down this year.
1: Yes, you're not wrong.
0: Yeah. So how's your weekend been?
1: Yeah, not too bad, actually. We had to beat the Queenslanders in the State of Origin.
0: Oh, yeah, we won the State of Origin.
1: That was the start of a good weekend.
0: Yep. Were anything significant the last 2 days? What have you been up to?
1: Oh, goodness, I don't know. I got no idea. I got a croaky voice.
0: You do have a bit of a croaky voice.
1: Yeah.
0: We should be charging people more for this broadcast today.
1: Yeah, well, it's good for the radio.
0: We'll double it. We'll double the price everyone has to pay for today's radio.
1: It's good for the radio.
0: I went for a really nice bike ride with some friends from the gym yesterday.
1: Yeah.
0: First time I've been on a bike for ages.
1: Mm.
0: Just happens to coincide with while the Tour de France is on. But I said on the bike ride yesterday that I reckon I've started riding my bike nearly every year I've been watching the Tour. At some point, I'm like, I should get the bike out. Yeah, I'm watching the guys on the Tour, and the problem is, it's like watching any sport or anything really. You look at it and you go, actually, I could do that.
1: Hmm.
0: And then you get one minor inconvenience hill, nothing like what they're doing on the Tour, and you're like, oh, this is too hard.
1: No.
0: But I do love it. I do love getting out on the bike, and it was really beautiful day. It's nice to have a sunny weekend, to be honest.
1: Are you going to tell everybody what happened when you first got on the bike?
0: When I first got on the bike?
1: Yeah. Many years ago.
0: I don't know why you premise it like that, because I was riding bikes for 15 years before this story.
1: Is that right?
0: Yeah, I used to ride bikes all the time around Glenroy.
1: You didn't ride it that well when you were on the bike this time.
0: What are you talking about?
1: When your bike gave you the bike with the fat tyres.
0: Oh, I was just slower.
1: Yeah.
0: Oh, I didn't ride it badly. It's nothing to do with me.
1: Slow. That's slow, like, you were slow as a wet week.
0: It's like having a lame horse and blaming the rider.
1: Yeah.
0: That's a bit rough. Why don't we play some music so you stop... While we're talking about lame horses, why don't you tell us about the playlist for today?
1: Well, the playlist is not a playlist. We're guessing. But one thing is, we had a great singer die this week.
0: Yep.
1: Right? And we're going to be playing odes to her.
0: Well, we'll somehow squeeze a couple of tracks in for her.
1: We will.
0: Yep. All right. Well, that sounds good. For now, though, we're going to go to the Bee Gees.
1: Well, that'll do.
0: With a bit of tragedy, which it was a tragedy.
1: It was.
0: And who was it that passed?
1: Who was the what?
0: Who was it that passed?
1: Oh, now you put me on the spot.
0: Why don't we find out after the track?
1: All right.

0: Well, we started that playlist with Billy Field and Bad Habits. And then we played The Tragedy by the Bee Gees. Correct?
1: You can't check with me on this one.
0: Gosh, I had your mic turned off.
1: Because I had my mic turned off, plus all this, the way we're doing it now, the songs all disappear after I play them.
0: Is that right?
1: Yeah, so you're going to have to get it right.
0: I've got it right. And between The Doors, who had The Unknown Soldier, and Tragedy was a song called Blockbuster by The Sweet.
1: Yeah, that was good. Actually, they were all pretty good. I enjoyed that.
0: Yeah, well, The Sweet was one of my favourite. I suppose you'd call them a bubblegum band, wouldn't you?
1: No.
0: What would you call them?
1: The Sweet. They were a rock band, weren't they?
0: Yeah, but I'm going to sneak in a bubblegum band.
1: You keep talking, I'll look it up.
0: You're supposed to be my producer.
1: They were glam rock.
0: Oh, glam rock.
1: Yeah.
0: That's what I meant to say.
1: Their lead vocalist's name was Brian Connolly.
0: And he's dead now.
1: Is he?
0: Yep. He died not so long ago.
1: Oh, really? That's unfortunate.
0: For him, yes.
1: He died in 1997.
0: Yeah, that's not so long ago. He held on for a long, long time.
1: He was only 51 years old. I'm not too far from that.
0: I know. So you better watch yourself.
1: I better be careful. I don't think I've probably lived his rock star lifestyle, though.
0: No.
1: The other thing I did today and this weekend was watch plenty of football. Football, not rugby league football.
0: Yeah.
1: With the World Cup. And, some pretty crazy games today between England and Norway and then Argentina and Switzerland. Both of them going England to extra time.
0: England just won that, didn't they?
1: Only just, yeah. And Argentina only just beat the Swiss, too. If the Swiss hadn't got their second red card, I reckon the Swiss might have even rolled over the top of Argentina.
0: Okay.
1: Would have been a much more interesting or a much tighter game. As it was, Argentina could hardly break the Switzerland defence. And it took an absolute worldie. The second goal from Argentina today, one of the goals of the tournament. Absolutely incredible goal. Mm. And then, Spain and Belgium yesterday. A bit of a heartbreaker for the Belgian fans, yeah. But anyway, we've got our top four now. And for the first time ever, the top four or the final four teams in the World Cup are the top four ranked FIFA-ranked teams.
0: Is that right?
1: Yeah, so the top four teams ranked by FIFA coming into the World Cup are the four teams that are left in the competition.
0: Right.
1: Which is...
0: England's left, aren't they?
1: England's left, yeah. So coming up, because I think we get a day off now, on Wednesday, we get 2 days off, actually. So Wednesday, France and Spain are going to play, which is going to be an absolute blockbuster. And then on Thursday, England and Argentina play. And then I might as well announce it now. I'm going to be off next Sunday. So we're not going to be
0: here. So am I.
1: Because we're going to be in Bali.
0: I'm going to be in Sydney.
1: Oh, there you go. Well, we're both off at the same time. Yeah. That worked out well, didn't it?
0: See you later.
1: Well, yeah, but I'm going to watch the final. So the third place playoff and the final I'm going to watch in Bali, which is pretty exciting. Even though it's 2 hours behind us, so I'm going to have to wake up even earlier. But yeah, should be a cracker. Pretty excited for the next couple of games coming up.
0: A cracker.
1: All right. So we just finished with The Doors, Unknown Soldier. Now we're going to get into some Hollies.
0: Yes.
1: Were the Hollies one of your favourites too?
0: Yes.
1: Carrie Ann is this one.
0: Oh, Carrie Ann.
1: All right, you're listening to 107.5, your local station. This is Grumpy Sunday.

0: It was Yesterday by the Beatles. And that crazy one was...
1: It was a bit of a neck snapper that going from that track to Yesterday.
0: That's right. That was Chicken Banana by Crazy Music Channel. I got that right, didn't I?
1: You sure did.
0: Yeah. And before that was Carrie Anne, a bit of a quieter one.
1: Yeah, I think quieter ones, it was a chicken sandwich, really.
0: Yeah.
1: It had two quieter ones on the outside and Chicken Banana in the middle there.
0: And that was by the Hollies.
1: It was by the Hollies, another one, really lovely one. Yeah. That Yesterday just doesn't go for long enough, does it?
0: No, it doesn't. No.
1: Today's never long enough either.
0: No.
1: You can never get enough done.
0: No, you can't.
1: I was doing chores today, and it was a good Sunday. It was the best Sunday I've had for getting my chores done.
0: Yeah.
1: For a while, but they're still not long enough. You're like, just one more job done.
0: Just one more job.
1: And I'll be happy. But anyway, we're here doing this job now, aren't we?
0: I think so.
1: And it's a very important job.
0: I think so.
1: It's a service to the community.
0: Yeah. On 107.5 AM.
1: No, FM.
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0: Your local station.
1: That's the trick right there. Your local station. That's our little tagline. And speaking of your local station, Victim of Love by the Eagles.
0: Go for it.
1: It's Grumpy Sundays.

0: That was Born Under a Bad Sign, and that was by Cream. And I hadn't heard that song by Cream before. Must be a new one. And before that was In My Chair by my favourite band, Status Quo. And before that was Victim of Love by the Eagles.
1: Victim of Love.
0: By the Eagles.
1: Yep. What a back catalogue they've got.
0: Oh, yeah, magic, isn't it?
1: Incredible.
0: Yeah.
1: I remember being in, like, Sanity or something back in the 90s and looking at the Eagles, obviously, knowing California Love and, you know, a couple other things, Witchy Woman or whatever, and seeing their Greatest Hits albums, and they had three sets of Greatest Hits albums.
0: Yeah.
1: Now, I'm sure they probably could have culled a couple, but...
0: Oh, yes.
1: That was a pretty massive catalogue for them to have back in the 90s.
0: That's right.
1: So, yeah, pretty impressive stuff. All right, what we've got coming up next is... we heard just a single note from it, actually, because I didn't pause it in time. I let the song roll over a little bit. But we're going to hear a little bit of Debbie Boone now.
0: Yeah?
1: What can you tell us about Debbie Boone?
0: Debbie Boone.
1: Yeah, Debbie Boone.
0: I don't know. Are you going to play the rest of the song?
1: I won't leave it at one note. Why don't we play the whole thing?
0: Well, that's good. I'll know a bit more about Debbie Boone.
1: All right, sounds good. This here is You Light Up My Life.
0: Oh, yes.
1: Oh, that's how I describe...
0: That's what she used to sing to me.
1: That's how I describe you.
0: Yeah.

0: That was You Should Be Dancing by the Bee Gees. And the one at the top of the list was You Light Up My Life by Debbie Byrne. And the one in the middle was Hey Little Cobra by the Ripcords.
1: You put a little bit of a remix track in there from the Bee Gees.
0: Yeah, I know.
1: That's an interesting one.
0: I did.
1: Did you enjoy that?
0: Yes.
1: Something a little bit different for the show.
0: I actually like the one by the Ripcords too.
1: Yeah, that was a good one. That real beachy one.
0: Yeah.
1: When they were
0: doing burnouts down the road.
1: What the Ripcords were?
0: The Ripcords. Yeah. Ripcords. Everybody that owned a hot car used to do burnouts down the road.
1: Ah, okay. Do you know if they were Australian?
0: Hey?
1: Do you know if they were Australian?
0: The Ripcords, I'm sure they were.
1: Yeah, okay. Oh, interesting. What would they have been driving back then?
0: Oh, anything. Hot money Ford. Any hot Ford they would have been driving.
1: Yeah. Wait, what are we talking, 70? So it's before the X Series.
0: Yeah.
1: Which is what I remember.
0: Before the X Series, yeah.
1: Yeah, before the XAs and XBs.
0: Yep.
1: And our old XC coupe that we had. Oh, no, XC sedan that we had.
0: Yep.
1: Yep. What was her name again? Kathy.
0: Kathy, yeah.
1: Yeah, what a classic car that was. Anyway, that's it for this hour.
0: Is that right?
1: Yep. I'm going to bring a song for the next hour. And we'll have some more of your great tracks.
0: All right.
1: All right. We'll see after the ads.
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0: It was Hey Tonight by Creedence.
1: You Should Be Dancing by the Bee Gees. And Hey Little Cobra, we've had that.
2: Yeah, we only played the one song. Because we had that. We had the ads. More Creedence.
1: Yeah.
2: More Creedence are better, I reckon.
1: More Creedence.
2: We'll have a quick look at the weather. The temperature's actually gone up since the last hour. It's up to 4.0 degrees in Orange right now.
1: Yeah.
2: Feels like minus 2.1. I didn't think it felt that cold on the way in, to be honest, but she must have dropped away a little bit since we got in here. But what do we got coming up for the rest of the week? So Monday, we're going to have a low of 1 and a high of 9, mostly sunny. A low of 3 and a high of 9 on Tuesday with a late shower. 3 to 11 on Wednesday, mostly sunny. 1 to 12 on Thursday, mostly sunny. 3 to 13 on Friday, mostly sunny. 4 to 13 on Saturday, you guessed it, mostly sunny. And next Sunday, we've got a low of 3 and a high of 14, mostly sunny. So good weather ahead, good winter weather ahead for us for the week, which is pretty exciting. I should look up the Bali weather, actually.
1: You should.
2: Wonder what the weather in Bali is going to be like in from Thursday onwards. Maybe I'll do that in the next break. How's that sound?
1: Well, listen, I don't care because Manly lost.

0: Hang on a second. We jumped into that song a little too quickly. Bloody Beatles being a little bit too quick on their tracks there.
1: Yeah, that's right.
0: Why don't I'll give you a chance to back announce those ones we just had.
1: All right. And that was Get Back by the Beatles.
0: Mm-hmm.
1: I thought you might have guessed that already.
0: I have, but maybe some other people on the airways hadn't.
1: And before that was Twilight Zone by Golden Earring.
0: Which I thought I hadn't heard of Golden Earring before, but they did the track Radar Love.
1: Yeah.
0: A Radar Love. Yeah, that one. Oh. Yeah. Which is a great one. And that was a cool one from them. 7 minutes, 7.5 minutes long. Took us on a full journey.
1: They like doing long ones.
0: They do, yeah. Even Radar Love's 6.5 minutes.
1: Yeah.
0: Yeah. And what do we have before that?
1: Move, Baby, Move by Johnny O'Keefe.
0: Oh, yeah.
1: One of our greatest rockers.
0: And that made you feel better after Manly losing?
1: I'm actually sure that he was Australian. I don't think he was a Pommy.
0: Yeah. Off the top of my head, I don't know.
1: All right, have I got you beat there?
0: Well, you got yourself beat. You're the one that's making up stories now.
1: I always make up stories, you know that.
0: So I'm going to bring in a song for you now, as I like to every week.
1: This is scary.
0: It's always a little scary, little nerve-wracking. And today's song I'm going to bring in for you was a song that launched a band called The Strokes. Have you heard of The Strokes?
1: No.
0: So there's a couple of... when music moves in waves and in eras, and sometimes there's fairly defined moments that create new eras or new genres of music, like when Kurt Cobain or when Nirvana first released Nevermind, and grunge took over, and Kurt Cobain's death really spelled the end of grunge, and that we ended up having new metal, and then new metal kind of took us to the end of the 90s and into the 2000s. But this track here can be easily considered a bit of a pivot point from that point to what rock became in the 2000s. It launched, and the track itself, Julian Casablancas, the main songwriter from The Strokes, said that he wanted it to sound like an older band that got brought into the future and had that mix of that old rock sound but a really futuristic feel to it. And what the genre that The Strokes and other bands of that era, that a lot of other people would know, The Killers, Franz Ferdinand, Arctic Monkeys, Kings of Leon, they all got kind of clumped into...
1: Strobes.
0: Sorry?
1: The Strobes.
0: The Strobes?
1: Yeah.
0: No. Who's the Strobes?
1: Aren't they part of that group?
0: I don't know who the Strobes are.
1: Well, they sound like that.
0: I think you're making stuff up again.
1: Oh, yeah.
0: And it got called Garage Rock Revival or Post-Punk Revival. So it's very much that older sound brought into the new genre, and all of those bands were massive and are still massive now. Like you can go back to those guys pretty easily, and they still sound very, very modern with their sound, and a lot of them are still releasing music up until this day, including and especially probably the Arctic Monkeys out of all those. And I got to see The Strokes at Splendor in the Grass a couple of years ago. It was pretty amazing. Yeah, it's a brilliant track, and it really does take me to the first time when I heard this track and just being blown away by the sound of it and how unique and modern it did sound and how different it sounded to everything else that I'd been listening to at the time. So hopefully everyone else can enjoy this one too, and maybe you can give me your thoughts afterwards.
1: I will.
0: All right, sounds good. This is Last Night by The Strokes.

awake. Shake dreams from your hair, my pretty child, my sweet one. Choose the day and choose the sign of your day, the day's divinity. First thing you see,

0: last one was Boot Stompin' Music by Grand Funk Railroad. I'm going to have to get you to announce the other two.
1: Foot Stompin' Music by Grand Funk Railroad. You didn't get the other ones down?
0: I know.
1: Oh, I'm asking.
0: No.
1: Okay. We kicked it off with Last Night by The Strokes.
0: Yep.
1: Did you have some thoughts on that?
0: Oh, it wasn't too bad. Not my type of music.
1: Fair enough. Too bad. Fair enough. And we had Ghost Song by Jim Morrison.
0: Is that right?
1: Yeah, we've been pretty psychedelic this show.
0: That was Jim Morrison doing
1: it. It was Jim Morrison, yeah.
0: Oh, okay.
1: Yeah. You didn't pick his voice?
0: No.
1: No. He did have some really unique solo stuff, didn't he?
0: He did.
1: Yeah. I mean, it would be good music to not be on your own, you know, not be sober for.
0: Scary, isn't it?
1: No, oh, well, maybe. It takes you on a journey, that's for sure. Yeah. All right, let's, after being on the journey of Grand Funk Railroad, let's go on a journey with the Sanford Townsend Band.
0: Is that right?
1: Yeah.
0: Okay.

0: And that was Down Among the Dead Men by Flash in the Pan. And that was actually a thing for the Titanic.
1: Oh, that's what that song was about.
0: That was the song about the Titanic.
1: Oh, there you go. Flash in the Pan, they were Aussie.
0: No, they were actually Scottish. But they came from an Aussie band.
1: Yeah, from the Easy Beats.
0: From the Easy Beats.
1: Yeah. Oh, there you go.
0: And before that was Horror Movie by Skyhooks, who were an Australian band.
1: Who were also an Australian band.
0: And Smoke from a Distant Fire by Sanford Townsend Band.
1: We're going to keep some smoke going on this next one.
0: Yeah.
1: And we're going to play a song that I reckon a lot of people first learn on guitar.
0: Right.
1: When they start learning their guitar. And I reckon everyone will recognise it.
0: Go.
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0: Gonna have to fade that down. No time to say goodbye. But we'll see everyone in 2 weeks.
1: 2 weeks. Take it easy, everyone.
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Hello, I am Gorton McKenzie, and around Australia, you are listening to Let the Bands Play, Australia's top band parade, which is brought to you from the studios of 3CR in Melbourne, Australia, broadcast throughout the nation via the internet, distributed by the Community Radio Network, and also heard on digital radio in the Melbourne metropolitan area. And as always, it's good to have your company, and we look forward to a wonderful program of bands, performances, and goodness knows what we find in Let the Bands Play. And so, a great item to start the program, and this time we're going with Foden's band, the piece of music from the pen of Peter Meacham, Starlight. It will be played by the Foden's band.

Yes, a beautiful opening to the program. Not as we announced. The CD player jumped and I had not noticed. However, it was indeed that we heard The Black Knight from the pen of William Rimmer, and a lovely performance there from Foden's band, conducted by Michael Fallis. And indeed, band fans, after that fine performance, The Black Knight, it's a lovely march there. So let's go back now and hear the item we firstly introduced, which is Starlight from the pen of Peter Meacham, again played by the Foden's band. Seems we're having some problems with this CD, so let me just convince the CD we're going to play the correct track.

We heard Starlight from the pen of Peter Meacham, and the performance came from Foden's Band, conducted by Michael Fallis. The Police Orchestra of Brandenburg will now play Hoch Brunswick, which means Hail to Brunswick.

Yes, a beautiful march there, Hoc Brunsweig, Hail to Brunswick, from the pen of Karl Tyker. The performance came from the Police Orchestra of Brandenburg, and you heard it on Let the Bands Play. The Ferry Band will now grace the platform to play Flight to Netherland.

Yes, a fine performance there from the Fairy Band, conducted by Mark Peacock. The piece of music, with the title of Flight to Neverland, the music written by John Williams and arranged by Rock. And yes, Rock is the surname. I am Gorton McKenzie, and you are listening to Let the Bands Play, Australia's top band parade, which is heard on this station at this time every week, and is brought to you from the studios of 3CR in Melbourne, Australia, and broadcast throughout the nation via the internet, distributed by the Community Radio Network, and also heard on digital radio in the Melbourne metropolitan area. Let's now move to a longer piece of music. It's a very fine performance, this one. Massed bands of the Guards Division will play William Tell Overture by Rossini.

And yes, you can certainly tell it was a live performance, and a very fine performance at that. William Tell Overture from the pen of Giacomo Rossini was played by master bands of the Guards Division, conducted by Captain D. Price. And now Foden's band will play The Cossack from the pen of William Rimmer.

and delightful performance there of the Cossack, and that came from the pen of William Rimmer, the performance by Foden's band, conducted by Michael Fallis. Band fans, we now come to the Sousa Spot, and the Royal Artillery Band will play The Glory of the Yankee Navy.

Yes, a delightful march there, The Glory of the Yankee Navy, from the pen of John Philip Sousa. We heard the performance from the band of the Royal Artillery. Yes, the Royal Artillery Band, musical director Keith Brion. I am Gorton McKenzie, and you are listening to Let the Bands Play, Australia's top band parade, which is heard on this station at this time every week, and is brought to you from the studios of 3CR in Melbourne, Australia, and broadcast throughout the nation via the internet, distributed by the Community Radio Network, and also heard on digital radio in the Melbourne metropolitan area. Now, band fans, that brings us to the sacred music spot, one of those eternal requests, and I think the requests, well, we won't worry about the number of requests having mounted for this. We'll simply enjoy it. It's the pipes and drums and military band of the Royal Scots Dragoon Guards playing Amazing Grace.

Yes, the ever-popular Amazing Grace, written by John Newton, arranged by Fairbairn. The performance came from the pipes and drums of the military band of the Royal Scots Dragoon Guards, and a very fine performance at that. Another fine performance coming now in Let the Bands Play. This features Mark Landon on xylophone with Foden's band. The piece of music is Hittin' 'Em Up.

What a lovely performance. Hitting them up. And that came from George Hackford, the composer, arranged by Wright. The xylophonophonist, if we call him that, was Mark Landon with Foden's band, and the conductor was Michael Fallis. And yes, if my ears detected correctly, he finished up playing four mallets, two mallets in each hand. A lovely performance indeed. And I think we'll hear that again somewhere in the future. The requests will certainly come along, that's for sure. Let's enjoy another fine item now, and this comes from Bill's Hill Salvation Army Band. The piece of music is Call of the Gospel.

Very exciting performance we heard there. And that indeed came from Bells Hill Salvation Army Band, Bandmaster Yvonne Ferguson. The piece of music, Call of the Gospel, and from the pen of Martin Cordner. You heard it right here on Let the Bands Play, where I am Gordon McKenzie. So let's hear now from Hutzenfelder Brass Band playing Egerlander Marsch.

Well, that was a nice performance indeed. I trust you enjoyed Egerlandermarsch. I can't tell you the composer, unfortunately. Well, I just couldn't find it. It's not on the recording, but I can tell you the performance came from the Hatzenfelder Brass Band. And it's a great CD, but yes, it would be nice if we could just find that extra information to know who wrote the music. You've been listening, of course, to Let the Bands Play, and I am Gordon MacKenzie. Let the

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4: G'day, I'm Andrew G, independent federal member for Clare. I recently moved a motion in the Australian Parliament calling on governments to bring in a support package for our businesses going broke because of the indefinite closure of the Great Western Highway, and also to commit major funding in the budget for improved road access between the Central West and Sydney. Unbelievably, when it came to a vote, no Labor or One Nation MP supported it, and hardly any Liberals or Nationals either. Rest assured that I'll be keeping up the fight for the support our communities need and deserve. Authorised by AG Orange.
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Hey, hey, hey, and aloha, aloha, aloha. Once again, we get together because you have found yourself in this audio venue known as the Tiki Lounge Remix. I'm your host, the proprietor, and the DJ in this lounge. My name is Seth Jordan, and we are the home of creative Sonic Exotica, where every week I keep you as up-to-date as possible with the goings-on in the global world music scene, bit of digital beats, contemporary jazz, dub as well, and it's all coming your way here in the Tiki Lounge. And in the first hour of this edition of the program, we've got some new South American sounds from both Venezuela and Chile, fresh tracks from West African countries of Ghana and Mali, as well as South Africa, and the latest tunes from Turkey and Mexico, too. And a new track from a true pop legend who also happens to be the founder of the WOMAD festivals all around the world, including the UK, where that's just about to happen over there. We'll tell you a bit more about that later, right here in the Tiki Lounge Remix. And we're going to kick things off with a new track from Mr. David Walters, who's a Marseille, France-based composer, guitarist, and vocalist. He actually was born in Paris. His mother is from Martinique in the Caribbean. His father from St. Kitts and Nevis, also in the Caribbean. So he's got a lot of mixed influences there. He's a wonderful performer. He's got a new EP out. It's called Crie Mwen, which means give me a call. And it's on the Heavenly Sweetness label. Let's have a listen here to David Walters' Crie Mwen right here in the Tiki Lounge Remix.

Manu Chao, but covered there by a fan of his, Cari Bumbo, who was born of a Colombian father and a Venezuelan mother. His full name is Carlos Guillen, but he goes by Cari Bumbo. He's a percussionist, DJ, and producer hailing from Venezuela. And he's been mixing it up for quite some years now. That is his tribute to Manu Chao, Desaparecido, which means the disappeared, usually involuntarily, and there's a fair bit of that in Venezuela these days. Cari Bumbo from Venezuela, right here in the Tiki Lounge. Well, I wanted to play you a new track that's just been released from Mr. Peter Gabriel, who of course goes all the way back to his time as lead singer of Genesis, and that goes back a ways now. He is and has been the founder and savior occasionally of the WOMAD festivals all around the world. He started them up way back then in the 1980s, and he's been involved with them ever since. His studio, Real World, is also the headquarters of WOMAD in the UK, and they are changing venue this year for the big festival over there in the UK, which takes place at the end of this month, the end of July. It is a new venue for them. It's near those headquarters over towards Bath in southwestern UK. WOMAD UK will be happening over there. And Peter Gabriel has another new album coming out. Last year he gave us I/O. Now he's giving us O/I on his own Real World label. These are his first albums in quite some years, so it's nice to have. This one's called I Belong to the Sky, and it's the Bright Side Mix. The wonderful singer, founder of WOMAD, so many hats, a producer, singer, and a great, great performer himself, Mr. Peter Gabriel, right here in the Tiki Lounge.

0: Les faux gens, false people. That's the voice of Mr. Abdul Champion from Mali, joined by producer Bodhisattva and the Bria 83 Orchestra there. New EP from Abdul Champion out on the Offering label. Good stuff there, moves right along, doesn't it? Abdul Champion from Mali, Les faux gens is the name of that track. Well, we're going to stay in Africa here, but head down to South Africa for this track from the group known as BCUC, which stands for Bantu Continua Uhuru Consciousness. That's a big long name. Bantu Continua Uhuru Consciousness. We just know them as BCUC. They've been down here in Australia for WOMAD. Wonderful performing group. They've got a new single out. It's called Magwala, and this is the Captain Yosarian edit of that track. BCUC, or if you prefer, Bantu Continua Uhuru Consciousness, from South Africa, right here in the Tiki Lounge.
1: Yes, yes, yo. To the beat, yo. Music for

Yeah, on a track called Property. What else? That is Ghanaian singer and musician King Ayisoba, A-Y-I-S-O-B-A, King Ayisoba, from a brand new album from him out called Pure Confusion, out on the Maze label. And King Ayisoba, who was born Albert Apazore, is a Ghanaian traditional musician, known for his rather unique style of music. He's a bit of a shouter. He was at WOMAD a few years ago, and he shouted a lot, but that's kind of his style. He also plays a traditional stringed instrument called a kalogo, K-O-L-O-G, which is pretty good, and he had a good band with him then as well. It's an interesting new album from King Ayisoba, and the album was produced by Mr. Adrian Sherwood from On You Sound. Adrian was just out here in Australia DJing on the turntables, and he was a guest here in the Tiki Lounge just a month or so ago. Good to talk to him. But King Ayisoba is rather unique. Let's hear another track from it, eh? This one's called No Tradition, No Africa. From Ghana, King Ayisoba, right here in the Tiki Lounge Remix.

And that's the sound of veteran Turkish group Baba Zula, who have been around now for 3 decades. That's a track called Kutsal Zeytin Halayi, and it comes from their brand new album called Triple X. XXX, which will be released in full very, very shortly. But for the moment, we've got this new single. It's out on the Glitterbeat label. And as I said, they've been around since 1996. An Uncut magazine called them groovily rebellious. And one of their members said, "Each of our albums is different. We don't like to repeat ourselves. Many bands record subsequent albums very similar to their first. But for us, each album tells a new story. And perhaps that's why we've been around for 30 years now." Look forward to that full album coming out shortly. Baba Zula XXX is the name of the album. Well, we've got a track here from Mexican-based producer John Key Ohm from his new album called Native Origins out on the Cosa Musica label. This is simply called Ohm Shanti Ohm. John Key Ohm right here in the Tiki Lounge.

And that is just about all the time we've got for this first hour of the Tiki Lounge Remix. I do hope you and your own good community station are sticking around for the second hour. Plenty more good sounds coming your way. Lots of funky jazz, all sorts of stuff. And of course, the program is produced in the studios of 2 Triple BFM in Bellingen, New South Wales. That's on Gumbangira country. And it's networked all around this big land by the wonderful folks at the Community Radio Network, CRN, with support from the equally incredible Community Broadcasting Foundation. 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Leave you with a little bit from Chilean DJ producer Somko, S-O-M-K-O. This is a track called Rahu. See you in the second hour, right here in the Tiki Lounge Remix.

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The unmistakable voice of Miss Mari Boine from the Sami people of Norway and Scandinavia. If you've been a long time listener to this program, you'll know she's one of our very favorites, and she's been a guest here numerous times. From the indigenous Sami people of Scandinavia, Mari Boine there. That's a track called Dola, the Flame. And it's part of a soundtrack for a Norwegian film called Døden på Vidda, A Death in the Arctic. And it's a documentary about a fellow who passed away, who's actually a close friend of Mari Boine's, who helped her rediscover her own Sami identity. His death was somewhat suspicious, and that's what the documentary is all about. Mari's 69 years old now. Mari Boine from Norway, starting us off for the second hour of the Tiki Lounge, where we've got all sorts of great, great jazz from all around the world. Want to start off by going over to a track here from a group from France called Koma, K-O-M-A. They're based in the city of Burgundy, and it says here that the four musicians of the group Koma embrace a no safety net experience of jazz on the moment, a hallmark of the Komos label, which they record on. And they're friends, both stage and in life, and already play together in a number of other groups as well. And for this recording, the new group set up in the living room of a house in Burgundy, with the sound engineer equipped for the occasion with the finest old analog gear, and with no preparation other than a few hours leading up to the start of the tape recorder, the group recorded the tracks in the order that they appear on the album, and there's two pure improvisations on it. We're going to hear a track simply called John Coltrane, which was composed by their double bassist Bill Lee, who's the father of American filmmaker Spike Lee. It's the only cover version on the album, and they offer up a surprising, almost ambient rendition without the heavy rhythm section and epic solos found on other recordings of this particular track. But the musician's love for the music of the saxophone supreme, John Coltrane, is no less intense for it. This is the track called John Coltrane from French group Koma, K-O-M-A, from the album Spirits.

And that's the sound of English band The Ezra Collective, EZRA. Comes from a new album coming out from them called Here Because of Hope. It'll be out, I think, in September on the Partisan label. And Ezra Collective are a fantastic group. They've been out here to Australia a couple of times. Very impressive to all who see them. The rhythm section on bass and drums are two brothers whose parents were Nigerian. They grew up listening to Fela Kuti and things like that, and they've certainly got a very jazz headspace these years. The whole band are virtuosos. Great, great band, the Ezra Collective. And that's a track called Only Love, and it features the rap there of a fellow by the name of Pa Salu, whose parents came from the Gambia in West Africa, and he grew up in England itself. Good track there from Ezra Collective. Look forward to that new album coming out in September. Once again, that'll be called Here Because of Hope. Always good, the Ezra Collective. Well, I've got a track from the oldest musician we know, and that's Mr. Marshall Allen from the Sun Ra Group. He put out his debut album just last year at the age of 100, which is pretty fantastic. And he's putting out a new one now, and we've got a track from it. Once again, it'll be coming out around September time on the Ropadope label. But right now, we've got this track called Bass Thrust. And it also features the great, great bass player Jamaluddin Takuma, who's been on the scene for many decades now himself. Great, great funk bass player. With Marshall Allen still playing on the sax at 101. Fantastic for him. The album is going to be called 101, An Audio Odyssey. Let's have a listen to Marshall Allen at 101 with Jamaluddin on the bass. This is Bass Thrust right here in the Tiki Lounge.

indeed. That's the sound of English saxophonist Mr. Nat Birchall from Manchester, from a brand new album coming out from him called Live at Low 4 Studio in Manchester. And that's a track called Kalaparusha Arda Difta. And Nat Birchall really is one of the finest players in the UK. Giles Peterson from BBC called him one of the very best musicians that we have, and he sort of remains a bit of a hidden jazz treasure over there, playing tenor and soprano saxophone. He's a band leader, composer, and arranger, and occasionally a DJ. And a few years ago when I was over in the UK, I did catch him playing at a small jazz festival in the Cotswolds area, and he was very, very impressive. I've been listening to him ever since. Nat Birchall, a good veteran player on the saxophone from the UK, right here in the Tiki Lounge. Well, speaking of veterans, and late veterans at that, of course, Abdullah Ibrahim Dalla Brand, the great South African pianist, passed away just a few weeks ago now. We paid tribute to him a couple weeks ago on the program, and an album has just been released that goes back to 1972 at the Jazz House Montmartre in Copenhagen, in Denmark, of course, and it features Abdullah, or Dalla Brand as he was known then, along with the late trumpeter Don Cherry, who passed away back in 1995, only at the age of 50. And also Carlos Ward on saxophone, who passed away earlier this year in January at age 86. Abdullah, or Dalla Brand, was 91 when he passed away the other week, so we're losing that generation now, folks. It's kind of bittersweet, but it's wonderful to have heard their body of work over so many generations. I've picked a couple tracks here to play for you from this album, which is called The Third World Underground. That's the name of the album. It's out on the We Want Sounds label. And this first one is simply called Don Song, because it was written by the trumpeter Don Cherry. Great, great player. One of the originators, really, of world music as we know it now, crossing over from jazz into many ethnic varieties of sound, including African and Indian music. So here's Don Song from Dalla Brand, Abdullah Ibrahim on the piano, Don Cherry himself on the trumpet, and Carlos Ward on the saxophone, from the album The Third World Underground, right here in the Tiki Lounge.

on a track called Broad Joe from Kilimanjaro. Once again, that's Dollar Brand, a.k.a. Abdullah Ibrahim, on the keyboard there. Don Cherry on trumpet, Carlos Ward on the saxophone, but that track was mainly the piano of Dollar Brand, a.k.a. Abdullah Ibrahim, from the album that's just been released that was recorded back in 1972 called The Third World Underground on the We Want Sounds label. Dollar Brand, Don Cherry, and Carlos Ward, all of them, unfortunately, have all passed away now, with Abdullah being, of course, the most recent one, just a few weeks ago. We're going to finish up the show now with a little bit of dub from New Zealand originally. Kiwi producer Subset, a.k.a. Carl Muller, based in Brisbane here in Australia for the last 20 years or so, and his deep dub tronic stylings that do hark back to his Kiwi origins. He's got a brand new album out called Roots and Rhythms. It's on the French dub label Culture Dub. And this is the title track, Subset, Kiwi Aussie Dub, right here in the Tiki Lounge.

And over a little bit more from Subset. Roots and Rhythms from New Zealand. That's about all the time we've got for this edition of the Tiki Lounge Remix, which of course is produced in the studios of 2BBFM in Bellingen, New South Wales. That is on Goombangir country. And it's heard on over 65 community stations all around this fabulous country, like the excellent one that you're listening to right now. And it's all thanks to the good folk at the Community Radio Network who distribute it, CRN. And thanks to all the individual stations as well for picking it up. And big, big thanks to continued support from the Community Broadcasting Foundation. We've just been renewed for another year. Thanks to them. 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They are at cbf.org.au. And my reminder that if you'd like any more information about anything that you've heard on this week's program, I do post up that full playlist each week on the program's own Facebook page. 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My name is Seth Jordan. I'm closing up this Tiki Lounge for yet another week, and I do hope you can come back and join me again next time on your own uber fabulous local community station or on the podcast. 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Ciao, ciao for now. See you next time. Enjoy the sounds. A little bit more from Subset. Kiwi Dub at its finest. Out of Brisbane.

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the Barnett Five and the music by Duke Ellington. That's called Searchin'. And the Barnett Five is Dan Barnett, the leader, playing trombone, with Andrew Robertson, saxophone, Sam Rollings, guitar, Ashley Turner, bass, and Andrew Dickerson, drums. Comes from the album Little Green Men. Do not be afraid. Thanks for joining us on The Breeze, the program again coming from the studios of 4MBS Classic FM, MBS Light Digital Radio, and Silver Memories Nostalgia Radio in Brisbane. Right the way around Australia on the Community Radio Network, with music now from James Morrison and Marian Petrescu, the pianist from Romania, Louis Bonfa's Gentle Rain.

real favourite, Gentle Rain by Luis Bonfire from Brazil. And that's one of the best, James Morrison along with Marian Petrescu, with Phil Stack playing double bass and Gordon Rittmeister in drums. Well, from one Morrison to another, Steve Morrison this time, the bass player leading his band with the vocals by Jeff Duff on this wonderful piece called Miles, referring to Miles Davis as the story will unfold. And we'll follow that with a track from Miles Davis. But this is Steve Morrison with Jeff Duff.

The Miles Davis Sextet, circa 1961. And Someday My Prince Will Come, Miles Davis trumpet with two tenor saxes, John Coltrane and Hank Mobley, with the rhythm section of Wynton Kelly piano, Paul Chambers bass, and Jimmy Cobb drums. A nice follow-on from Steve Morrison and Jeff Duff, with Mike Hammond doing the trumpet thing with Miles from So Quiet. You're listening to The Breeze on the Community Radio Network, and this is Milt Jackson with the Oscar Peterson Trio.

Reunion Blues, written by Milt Jackson. Milt Jackson vibraphone with the Oscar Peterson Trio, Oscar Peterson piano, Ray Brown bass and Louis Hayes drums. Recorded in Germany in 1971. A trio now of Paul Motion drums, Bill Frizzell guitar and Joe Lovano tenor sax. This is called Wednesday. Is it Wednesday where you are?

The Kaiser McGinnis Quintet from The Seed Habit, recorded in Sydney in 2008. Piece called GC for CP has some sort of code about it. I have no idea what it means. Maybe they do. Rimco Kaiser from Holland playing tenor sax and Lucian McGinnis trombone. And the idea for the album, The Seed Habit, came about after the pair spent a couple of years playing in Holland. And supported by Matt McMahon, Fender Rhodes, Mike Mikoski, acoustic bass, and James Halpin, drums. The Seed Habit, the Kaiser McGinnis Quintet on The Breeze.

The Sun Don't Lie, apparently. Written by Marcus Miller, leading the group playing bass guitar. Nice sort of sound. Joe Sapper was the piano player with Andy Norell steel drums. Andy Norell giving it a bit of a West Indian feel to it. Michael White drums and Paulino da Costa, the percussionist from Brazil. The Sun Don't Lie. And the time doesn't lie either, because we're out of it. Look forward to your company next time on The Breeze. Enjoy the week ahead and stay very safe. I'm John Deegan. Ciao for now.

And welcome to Chimes. I'm Paul Gough. Great to have your company as we bring you the best in jangling guitar pop on the mighty, super mighty 2SER in Sydney. And then right across the country as well, thanks to the Community Radio Network. And I've had some wonderful correspondence recently from Perth. There's an amazing email I'll try and dig out and read out for you in just a moment. A listener who's in the South Pacific, but is from the Northern Climes. A special shout out coming up, an apology because it was one of the emails that went into my, never to be found box, but I managed to find it. What have I got for you on the show today? Well, I'm going to dig back in a moment to the great release from Mod Lang, who channeled the spirit of Big Star, etc. Speaking of Star, we'll go to the Hanging Stars out of the UK. Beautiful, jangly Americana. We'll hear something from their new album and something from the album before that, because their last two releases have been absolutely cracking. The Burras Band out of Perth, brand new track. You know what it's going to be like. Country boogie with a great vibe to it. And I'll introduce you to a wonderful new to me anyway, group out of Rhode Island in the US called Sea Garden. That's all coming up on this edition of Chimes. But let's start with Mod Lang, their Borrowed Time album. Their debut from a group out of Detroit, an absolute killer for 2026, I've got to say. And this is one of those records that, as I say, channels the 60s, their love of Big Star, and you can hear them almost like a young Big Star, re-listening to the Raspberries and the Beatles. All of those elements are rubbing off onto them, but overall, they sort of weld together with a deep love of absolutely fun rock and roll. Yes, great melodies, ringing guitars, punchy bottom end, everything you want and more from Mod Lang. This track is In Advance.

really great follow-up, I thought, to Mod Lang there. A group out of the UK called Picture House, and looking at their image, they're a duo. So I guess you would say a bedroom band. They look like... I'm looking at another release of theirs, which has got a series of photos, and I thought it was them in love. But I think they've just sort of found... You know when you can go to those old do-it-yourself photo booths, if you remember what they were like? They still exist. But it's a collection of photos that I think they have discovered that have been left behind. Anyway,

dreamy pop, and they say they mix elements of shoegaze, synth pop, and new wave in there. All up to me, it sounds pretty damn good. From the excellent album, if you don't have it yet, please go and grab it in some way, shape, or form, Mod Lang's Borrowed Time. You won't be disappointed. And a favourite track of mine of theirs, In Advance, from the mighty Mod Lang. This is Chimes, heard first on the mighty 2SCR and right across the country, thanks to the Community Radio Network. Now to an excellent group that have been around since the mid-2000s. Out of Northern London, Kate Gibson, Matt Ashton, Lewis Young and Gareth Jones make up the group The Leaf Library. And they are really interesting because they channel everything from krautrock to jangle pop within all of their releases. But this, their most recent album called After the Rain, Strange Seeds, is absolutely fantastic. I've got to tell you, right from the opening track called Colour Chant to the closing track, There Was Always a Golden Age, this is something you're really going to love because there's just this incredible layering of beautiful sounds that all come through, as you know, jangling guitars, but lots of other things happening within the mix that gives it a classic kind of feel. So from the Leaf Library, we'll hear Catch Up Isabel, and then one of my favourite groups, and their song in no way related other than the name, Isabel. But first up, here's The Leaf Library.

You always have groups in your heart that you say, gee, I wish I'd seen them live. And mine would have to be Unrest, an indie rock group out of Washington. It was one of the brainchilds of Mark Robinson, who runs the Teen Beat label and has released so much great music. But he, his love, dedication to the great jangling pop out of the UK of the early 80s, and that started him off, but he's blended that with, because his initial offerings were much more driven by the sounds of his town, hardcore music. But I love how Unrest over time developed into something absolutely gorgeous. That from Unrest's first, I'd say, successful album, in the sense of it was released on 4AD. They had a lot of stuff released on their own imprint prior to that. Imperial FFRR is just one of those albums. Go and get that in Perfect Teeth, and I promise you, you'll be very happy. Isabel is the name of the track from Unrest. And prior to that, we heard from the Leaf Library. That, I hope you'll agree, that's a really great sound that they have. And you can catch more Leaf Library on the excellent Pop Boomerang Volume 4. Now, I played you some of that a couple of weeks back, and I'm going to play you some more because it really is a great collection of sounds that channels on great Aussie jangle pop, indie rock, a whole bunch of stuff. But very fortunately for the label, they managed to reach out to the Leaf Library. Catch Up Isabel is the track I played for you. You are listening to Chimes on the Mighty 2SER and right across the country, thanks to the Community Radio Network. Now, I often ask you to write to me, and my email address is chimes@2ser.com, chimes@2ser.com. And I think it's because I might have changed the way I get my emails that a lot of them kind of went missing. And I'm really sorry for that. And here's an email that got to me in May, so it's been a little while. And I want to read it out because I'm hoping that you're still listening, Matty. Matty is a part of a group called Bubblegum Theory. And I have a funny feeling I have played Bubblegum Theory because the name's familiar, out of Finland. Anyway, he writes to me, "Dear Mr. Goff," which I always find amusing. I mean, just call me Paul. But I appreciate, Matty, your correspondence. "I've only just recently discovered your show and have enjoyed listening through your archive. I'm currently staying in Fiji, where my unreliable broadband connection seems to have a higher tolerance for Australian community radio jangle pop than for my usual streaming services. Thank you for some great tunes that have been the perfect pick-me-up after long days spent in archival research far away from my home in Finland. Hearing you speak of music ready or not quite ready for radio play on one of your older episodes made me determined to also promote my own music, Bubblegum Theory from Finland." Now, that should be a great cue to start playing Bubblegum Theory, but I'm going to play it next week for you, Matty, okay? So I really want to say thank you so much for taking the time, and I think you're the winner of the furthest listener away from, not only away from home, but then away from listening to us on 2SER. I've had listeners from the UK, but I haven't had someone from Finland go to Fiji and then back. Anyway, thanks for the music so far, and I hope 2SER manages to overcome the current worries and your program stays on the air for many years to come. I'll remain a regular listener even after returning to North Europe." Isn't that lovely? The sense of community is just a wonderful thing, and that's the power of radio. It really is. It brings us together wherever we are. So, Matty, thank you. I really appreciate you being there, and I will dig up Bubblegum Theory for the next time Chimes appears on the radio. I'm going to play now the music of the excellent Hanging Stars, who have released quite a few albums, but it was last year's, well, not last year, it's 2026 now, isn't it? It was 2024's Brilliant on a Golden Shore that blended jangle pop with country and touches of the Beatles. I guess you would say a nostalgic, beautiful sound. Well, they've done it again. They've got a brand new album out, which is fantastic, called Just a Day. And this continues the jangly, I guess, summery feel to what they're doing. For a group from the UK, bringing the sounds of the West Coast so magnificently is just fantastic to hear. And this latest album, Gerald Love of Teenage Fan Club co-produces it. So you know that it's got that stamp of, oh yeah, written all over it. This track
is just fantastic. It's called Think I'll Be All Right, and it just slowly builds up, bubbles up with intensity as the track evolves, which is a great cue for playing something from the album that I started talking about from 2024. I'll play for you I Need a Good Day. I think we all do. This is The Hanging Stars.

Hanging Stars there, and look, all their content's up on their Bandcamp site. Highly recommend them for the jangly country vibe that they offer. I played for you I Need a Good Day, and that was from their last album that came out, On a Golden Shore. And then we started out with brand new release out of their album Just a Day, the track Think I'll Be All Right. You are tuned to Chimes, heard first on the Mighty 2SCR right around the country, thanks to the Community Radio Network. Now, the Burras Band, we've been playing them on the program. I'm sure lots of other programs on 2SCR have as well, but right from that very first single, absolutely love what they're doing, taking on board elements of country rock and folk, all in that 70s vibe, totally in the sort of Birds camp, but as the Birds had progressed from being 8 miles high back down to earth deep in the soil with their country leanings. So they've done it again. They've got a new single out, which is fantastic. I think they had one out earlier this year called Avon Valley, but this latest one I really, really like, and it's a bit of a longer tune, and I like the way it progresses. This is the Burras Band with High Tide.

that's a group I haven't heard from in such a long time. Been a fan of their music, I think, since the mid, like around 2014, 2015. They're called the Young Sinclairs, and this is their first release that's come out since 2019. Such a length of inactivity, yet they are nailing it when it comes to great psych pop. It's really, really fantastic. Cycles Turning is the name of the album. They started recording it in 2025 in one of the band members' attics on 8-track Tascam Porter Studio. And then slowly, as time went on, they got a bit of momentum, and finally Cycles Turning has seen the light of day. I played for you the track Emerald Green from that track. Also harnessing a little bit of the white noise pop of Jesus and Mary Chain mixed with a psychedelic cue. A lot of interesting sounds in there. Started out with the Brewers Band, High Tide, and that's another ripper track from that group out of Perth. You're tuned to Chimes, heard first on the Mighty 2SER, right across the country, thanks to the Community Radio Network. Here's a group that you'll really enjoy, I reckon. Only discovered them this week. Known for their great chiming guitars, a little bit of work on the keys. They are out of Providence, Rhode Island, and remind me of a couple of English bands that I can't put my finger on. I'll probably remember it as I'm listening, or maybe not. This was an early single, but it's now come out on their latest EP, in fact their debut EP, called Nothing Gold Can Stay. And this track, Liminal Space, I'll Save You, I think is a good introduction to this band. See if you like them. Sea Garden.

Joel Carr out of Clare in South Australia. We've spoken about him, I think, just last week with his group Tree Changers. But he's done so many other things under lots of different names. He's just a really busy and very creative guy. This is an EP that has come out under the name The Boltons. And, I mean, I could have sworn The Boltons were a group out of the UK when I first read this. But this is just fantastic. He really knows what he's doing. I've got to tell you, this is Joel in three-piece mode. And The Boltons was actually an earlier sort of idea that he had. So he's revived that and put his Tree Changers project to bed. This EP that's come out, or the latest single that's come out, he says it's from a recording session in May that took a decidedly 1,000 violins inspired turn. Well, that's the great group out of the UK from the mid-80s. And I have to say, Joel, I'm glad you've taken that little detour with your Boltons project. Just Paint Your Face is the name of the release. Just Paint Your Face is the name of the track I played for you. The title track of the release is called In Idle Romance, and that's up on Joel's Bandcamp page. Just look for The Boltons when you put in Bandcamp. You'll find it. Sea Garden before that. Five-piece out of the US, Rhode Island, and Liminal Space, I'll Save You. Well, I don't know if I'll save you, but I'll certainly be back next week with more jangly pop for you right around the country, thanks to the Community Radio Network. It's been great having your company. Stay safe, and I look forward to bringing you more fantastic music next week.

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2: Good morning, I'm Shannon Kirkwood. The experiences of Jewish students and pro-Palestine activists on university campuses will be in the spotlight today. The Royal Commission on Anti-Semitism and Social Cohesion moves to Melbourne today. It will investigate university responses and hear from students and academics, as well as pro-Palestine activists. Human Rights Commission President Huda Cresta will be among the witnesses to be called, along with University of Sydney's Students for Palestine's national co-convener, Yasmin Johnson, who is today expected to speak against claims the group's activism is anti-Semitic. The United States is insisting traffic is flowing through the Strait of Hormuz, while Iran says it's closed the waterway until further notice as the two sides continue to exchange fire in the Middle East. The BBC's Param Gobadi reports.
3: We've got two narratives. Iran is saying the Strait of Hormuz is closed, Iran's Islamic Revolutionary Guard. However, the United States, CENTCOM, saying that the Strait of Hormuz is open and we're willing and ready to cooperate and help ships that want to go through it. There were again new strikes against Iran in the southern part of Iran, in the port city of Bandar Abbas in the south, and also Qeshm Island was also targeted. The point is that Iran is trying to exert its control over the Strait of Hormuz so much that it is willing to risk its friendly and neighbourly relationship, even with a state like Oman.
2: Fresh evidence will be heard today when an inquiry resumes into one of Australia's worst air disasters this century. Queensland coroner Carol Lee will hear claims of pilot drug taking 3 years after the Seaworld helicopter tragedy in which four people were killed. Home Affairs Minister Tony Burke says he won't be going out of his way to assist suspected Australian ISIS fighters return to Australia. It's anticipated the 13 men will soon be freed from an Iraqi prison and will attempt to seek an Australian passport. Speaking to the Seven Network, Minister Burke says if he has a legal option to thwart that return, he will.
4: I won't lift a finger to help them, and wherever we've got a legal power to be able to keep them away for longer, we'll take it.
2: Earlier this year, an ISIS bride on a temporary exclusion order was issued a permit to return to Australia. Mr Burke said at the time the woman would be subject to a high level of surveillance. Patients and taxpayers would benefit under a revised approach to community pharmacy policy. The Grattan Institute report says under the current arrangement, pharmacy owners control the funding and policy deals, with the Pharmacy Guild of Australia calling the shots. The report says patients are missing out on cheaper medicines and recommends a multi-pronged strategy to ensure community pharmacies provide better value for patients and taxpayers. Among the proposed changes, an end to backroom deals, the independent setting of fees, a phasing out of restrictions on discounting medicines, and an increase of funding of pharmacists in GP clinics. Turning to sport now, Wimbledon has come to a close with Jannik Sinner claiming the men's title, defeating Alexander Zverev today. Here's the winning shot of the almost four-hour-long match as broadcast by the Nine Network. And the Storm have hung on to claim a 22-18 win over the Titans last night to remain in touch with the top eight. But Gold Coast coach Josh Hannay has questioned the treatment of his side by officials, saying it's pointless trying to speak about issues.
5: It just makes you more frustrated. So what you hope is that when you take the field every week that you're going to get a fair crack.
2: The Titans sit second last on the ladder.
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Zealand and her song Sway. That was her first big song. She went on to make three albums, or the three albums that she brought out first up all went to number one. Very talented lady. It is bang on 20 past seven on our Monday morning. This is FM 107.5, your local radio station. We call this the Morning Muster. My name is Dodge, and thank you for joining me. I'll be here until 9 o'clock this morning. It's 4 degrees in Orange. The Bureau says it feels like zero. Plenty of cloud about this morning. There was a talk of a bit of frost, but I didn't see any as I got in the car this morning, but it was a beauty on Saturday morning, wasn't it? Any early cloud this morning will burn off to a mostly sunny afternoon, the Bureau saying, and a high for Orange of 9 degrees. And tomorrow, pretty much a carbon copy, a late shower possible, and a top of 9 tomorrow. Canoundra, 8 degrees for you right now, partly cloudy, the 50% chance of a shower today, and 14 degrees, your high. Then tomorrow, mostly cloudy, and a best of 12 or 13. Forbeson Parks, you're out to 7 degrees right now, mostly sunny for you, and 15 your high today. Tomorrow, mostly sunny, with a chance of an evening shower, and 14 degrees. Manildra, you're sitting on 5 right now, mostly sunny for you, and 14 degrees today. Tomorrow, the slight chance of a shower, the Bureau's telling us, and 13 your high. Manildra, Wellington, you're at 0, feels like minus 4. Mostly sunny for you today, and 13 degrees. Tomorrow, mostly cloudy, and a best of 13. If you're headed down to Sydney today, beautiful down there. 11 degrees right now, full sunshine today, and 20 degrees. They've had plenty of rain, and tomorrow sunny as well, and 19 degrees. Let's get stuck into Monday with Sting.

There we go, a beautiful little trio of songs to get us into our Monday morning. We opened up this morning with Gypsy by Fleetwood Mac. In the middle of that, David Gray from the Midlands of England with what he once described as his favourite song, Babylon. And then we had the now 50-year-old Bic Runga from Christchurch, New Zealand.

7:34 on our Monday morning, that is Mondo Rock and Chemistry off their LP that was called Chemistry back in 1981, all those years ago. It's July 13. Plenty happened on this day in history. The Hollywood sign is erected in the hills of Los Angeles this day in 1923. Originally it read Hollywood Land before being shortened. Queen Victoria is the first monarch to move into Buckingham Palace this day in 1837. In 1772, Captain James Cook begins his second voyage to the South Seas in search of Terra Australis. In 2024, 19th century explorer Matthew Flinders, who circumnavigated Australia and renamed it, is reburied in Donnington in Lincolnshire, the village of his birth in England. This day, July 13 in 1930, was the opening day of the inaugural FIFA World Cup in football. Happened in Montevideo in Uruguay. In 2016, this day, Theresa May is elected Prime Minister of the UK by Conservative Party MPs. In 1994, Jeff Gillooly, the ex-husband of American figure skater Tonya Harding, is jailed for 2 years for his role in an attack on her rival Nancy Kerrigan. And this day in 1987, Kylie Minogue would release her debut single, Locomotion.

Tony Childs, the American, who a few years ago became a naturalised Australian and lives now at Byron Bay. It's 7:43 on a Monday morning. This is FM 107.5, the local radio station. The Bureau's telling us it's 4 degrees in Orange, feels like half a degree, and headed for a massive total of 9 degrees is our maximum today. We've had a very mild start to winter, haven't we? We're halfway through it, but in the last couple of days, it's caught up with us. If you'd like a request, why don't you give us a call? 02-7202-9455. 7202-9455. And if we've got the song in our vast archives here, I'll dig it up for you and play it for you on our Monday morning. Good morning, everyone.

The amazing Dire Straits, Romeo and Juliet. At 10 to 8 on a Monday morning, you know what I'd love to do one day? Just have an entire day of playing Dire Straits songs. You could play an entire day and not run the same one twice. They are just incredible, aren't they? I mean, that's a bit self-serving, but just Dire Straits, they're just one of the great bands, I think, of all time. Morning to Colin at Lidster, who just called through to say hi and tell me about a song that we played. It was a song by Leo Sayer last week that we apparently played, and he wondered whether we had the original by a band called, what was it called? I think it was The Amazing Rhythm Aces. He reckons he's got an album at home. He's going to drop it into the studio one day and we can play it. But apparently Leo Sayer did a cover of it. So good morning to you, Cole, at Lidster. Thank you for listening to FM 107.5. And if you're out there and you've got a song that you'd like us to play, you'd like us to request, why don't you give us a call? 7202 9455. 7202 9455, and I'll see if I can dig it up for you. And here, Cole, here's Leo Sayer

0: NXS, Baby Don't Cry, right on 8 o'clock. The news is next. It is 4 degrees still in Orange. Feels like a half a degree, headed for 9 degrees is our top today. The slight chance of a shower. News is now.
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3: Good morning, I'm Shannon Kirkwood. US President Donald Trump is insisting the Strait of Hormuz is open. The US has today launched more strikes against Iran after hitting more than 140 targets across Iran over the weekend in response to Iranian forces hitting a ship passing through the strait. Iran said yesterday the Strait of Hormuz was closed until further notice. Speaking to NBC, President Trump has heavily criticised Iran's leadership.
4: Open. We bombed the hell out of them last night. They're very, very evil and sick people.
3: Meantime, President Trump has paid tribute to Republican Senator Lindsey Graham, who died aged 71 on Saturday evening local time following a brief and sudden illness. He was one of Washington's most influential voices on foreign policy. Thailand's Prime Minister says at least 27 people have been killed in a fire which destroyed a bar in Bangkok early this morning. The bar is located in the Chatuchak district of Bangkok. The cause of the blaze is under investigation. It's not yet confirmed if any Australians were caught up in the fire. Aboriginal and Torres Strait Islander young people and women will speak out about racism in Perth today. A federal parliamentary committee is holding public hearings for its inquiry into racism, hate and violence directed at Aboriginal and Torres Strait Islander people. The committee says the hearings offer an opportunity for underrepresented voices to be heard. Support for One Nation has fallen according to the latest polling. The Resolve Political Monitor survey released last night has One Nation at 26%, falling 3 points in July. Labor remained at 28% and the coalition rose to 23%. Prime Minister Anthony Albanese gained support as preferred Prime Minister with 33%, while One Nation's Pauline Hanson fell to 25%. One Nation MP Barnaby Joyce told Sunrise he's not worried.
5: I think that what there is an indication is that Pauline Hanson is direct. She doesn't try and gild the lily. She's straight down the barrel with what she says.
3: South Africa says it has deported or repatriated more than 53,000 foreign nationals in the last 5 weeks. The BBC's Richard Kogoi reports on the migration management campaign.
6: South Africa is carrying out one of its biggest crackdowns on undocumented migrants in years, following weeks of anti-immigration protests. Some of these have seen violence, intimidation and looting. Protesters have been demanding tighter border controls and mass deportations, accusing migrants of contributing to unemployment, crime and pressure on public services. Several countries, including Ghana, Nigeria, Uganda and Kenya, have flown their citizens home in recent weeks. The UN has warned against using migrants as scapegoats for South Africa's socioeconomic challenges.
3: And auction clearance rates have rebounded. Data published today by realestate.com.au shows Victoria and the ACT hit 50% clearance rates over the weekend, with New South Wales and South Australia also making gains from record lows. To sport now in tennis world, number one Jannik Sinner has defended his Wimbledon title, defeating Alexander Zverev in an almost four-hour, four-set contest today. Earlier, Australian Cruz Hewitt lost the final of the boys' tournament. He had been attempting to achieve the same feat as his father, Leighton, 24 years after he claimed the same title. And in AFL, Zach Butters is unlikely to return for Port Adelaide this season after scans revealed he has a high-grade ankle syndesmosis injury. He picked up the injury during Saturday's loss to St Kilda. Meantime, interim Essendon coach Dean Solomon is asking supporters to stick with the side despite last night's 149-59 loss to the Lions, their 16th loss of the season.
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Leonardo's Bride out of the 8 o'clock news. It is 8:10 on our Monday morning. School holidays, second week of. It's pretty bleak out there. Looking out the window of our Kite Street studios, not much sunshine yet, and it's only going to get to 9 degrees today, the Bureau is saying. I put a call out for some music requests a little while ago, and Angus from Orange says he likes a song called Silverado for Sale. I hadn't heard that, Angus. It's by Morgan Wallen. So I listened to it during the news. It's a pretty good one. So this is for you, Angus. Silverado for Sale, Morgan Wallen.

Angus in Orange. Thank you for that. That's beautiful. Silverado for Sale by Morgan Wallen. Won't be the last song I play, or last time I play that song. Here's another beautiful song by Miranda Lambert about going back to the house that her daddy built.

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And if you'd like to come on board with us as a sponsor, we'd love to have you. Here's Bob Seger at 19 past 8.

Adele, Someone Like You, off that amazing album 21. It is 8:29 on our Monday morning. It's cloudy out there, and the Bureau says it's 4.5 degrees, chasing a high of just 9 degrees today. I see an investigation will be arranged after a home that had been freshly renovated in Orange went up in smoke. The home, as it was, is in Franklin Road in Orange. Fire crews were called out shortly after 4 o'clock on Friday morning last. But the home, which was not occupied at the time, was well alight when they got there. It was a two-storey home and has been extensively damaged. Up to 16 firefighters were on the scene for up to 6 hours. Apparently the house was about to be put on the market for sale. Here's Billy Joel, Allentown, at 8:30 on our Monday morning. Jeff Rogers from 9.

Allentown, Billy Joel at 8:34 on our Monday morning. Good morning, everyone. If you're having a birthday today, happy birthday, July 13. You share it with some pretty famous people, Sir Patrick Stewart. He was born in 1940 this day, renowned for his roles as Captain Picard in Star Trek. He's 86 today, born in Yorkshire in England. Harrison Ford, another great actor, born in 1942. Famous for so many roles, notably Han Solo, though, in Star Wars. He is 84 today. Cheech Marin, a very, very funny man, the comedian and part of the Cheech and Chong duo of the 1970s and 80s in America. He is 80 today. Here's a man that's got a lot to answer for, Erno Rubik, the man that invented the Rubik's Cube. He was born in Hungary this day, 1944. He is 82 today. Too good for me, that thing. And Roman Emperor Julius Caesar. He was born on July 13 in Rome. And Will Champion, the drummer with Coldplay. Will is 48 today.

Coldplay at 8:39 on our Monday morning. It's cold out there, 4.5 degrees, halfway to our expected top of 9 degrees. Today, he's a talented man. Not only is he in the Country Music Hall of Fame, he's also in the equivalent of the Rodeo Hall of Fame. Lyle Lovett, If I Had a Boat.

The Smooth Steely Dan. They formed Walter Becker and Donald Fagen in 1971 in New York, in country New York, not the city, but the state of New York. And only 3 years later, they decided to stop performing on stage altogether, and they became just a duo, studio musicians, and then had this rolling cast of musicians that would come along with them and record in the studio. But they only performed for 3 years, and then they went in-house and never came out. It is 8:48 on our Monday morning. Good morning, Central West. It's 4.5 degrees in Orange. The needle hasn't moved all morning since we came on air at 7 o'clock. We're headed for a top of 9 degrees. The Bureau says it feels like zero in Orange right now. Some cloud about early, burning off to a mostly sunny afternoon, they're telling us. Can't believe it at the moment. Tomorrow, a late shower possible and a top of 9 as well. Canoundra, you're at 8 degrees. Partly cloudy. The 50% chance of a shower today, the Bureau saying, and a maximum for you, Canoundra, of 14 degrees. Then tomorrow, mostly cloudy and 12 or 13, your high. Forbes and Parks, you've quietly crept out to 8 degrees. Mostly sunny for you today and a high of 15. Tomorrow, mostly sunny, but the chance of an evening shower and 14 degrees. Manildra, you're at 7 degrees right now. Mostly sunny and 14, your high today. Then tomorrow, the slight chance of a shower and 13 degrees. Wellington, 4 degrees right now. Feels like zero. Winter, definitely finally here. Mostly sunny for you today, Wellington, and 13 degrees. Then mostly cloudy tomorrow and a best of 13 as well. And a lovely day in Sydney today, 11 degrees. Full sunshine and 20 the high. And tomorrow sunny and 19 degrees. Here's Little River Band. Jeff Rogers in the chair from 9 o'clock this morning.

8:52 on a Monday morning. I remember about 20 years ago, my little boy was 4 years old and he was in preschool, and they had a very cute little graduation ceremony for them, and this was the song that the teachers had for the kids. Matchbox 20, how far we've come.

Matchbox 20, how far we've come. We've come to the end of my show on the Monday morning. Jeff in next. Just a tribute. I played it on Saturday. I'll play it again. Andy Bickers, one of the great saxophone players of Australia, played with so many bands, including Cold Chisel. He also played for Richard Clapton in his live concerts. This is him. Wintertime in Amsterdam.

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1: National Radio News.
2: Good morning, I'm Shannon Kirkwood. United States Central Command says the US military is launching additional strikes against Iranian targets. The agency says President Donald Trump has directed the strikes near the Strait of Hormuz to deter Iran's ability to attack commercial ships and civilian mariners. President Trump told NBC traffic is flowing through the Strait of Hormuz.
3: It's open. We bombed the hell out of them last night. They're very, very evil and sick people.
2: Iran says it's closed the waterway until further notice. Yesterday, the Australian embassy in Qatar was forced to close due to the security situation. In Kuwait, an oil worker has been wounded in an Iranian drone attack, and Oman has condemned attacks from Iran as irresponsible. The Royal Commission into Anti-Semitism and Social Cohesion will hear from Jewish students and pro-Palestine activists on university campuses this week. Fresh hearings are underway in Melbourne today as new governance standards come into force for universities. They require tertiary institutions to adopt definitions of racism, including anti-Semitism, Islamophobia and prejudice against Indigenous people. Incoming passenger cards will be replaced by a digital alternative from next year. The Digital Australia Traveller Declaration has been trialled on some flights, and that trial will be expanded before the end of the year. From 2027, the program will include all Australian international airports and seaports. The paper forms will still be available for travellers who cannot access the form or apps. Home Affairs Minister Tony Burke spoke about the changes to the Seven Network.
4: We want people, the moment they land in Australia, to be straight out enjoying the best place in the world. And this will make it much faster when people land.
2: Australians will gather today to give a final farewell to former Australian of the Year, Richard Scollier. Laura Devoy has more.
5: Professor Richard Scollier AO's research on melanoma saved thousands of lives. It also helped prolong his own. After being diagnosed with brain cancer in 2023, Professor Scollier was the first patient in the world to undergo experimental immunotherapy treatment, which was based on the melanoma science he had helped to develop. He was named Joint Australian of the Year the following year. A state memorial service will be held at the Sydney Opera House today following Professor Scollier's death last month. In a letter published after his death, he said he would be delighted and humbled to be remembered as a proud everyday Aussie who gave it a crack.
2: Zoos and wildlife parks are taking measures to protect animals from the deadly H5 bird flu. Some enclosures are temporarily closed while there are strict rules around new admissions to animal hospitals. On Friday, Australia recorded its first H5 bird flu case in a native bird. The first case was found in a migratory seabird on the south coast of WA on June the 20th. Cases have been confirmed in New South Wales, WA and South Australia. Conditions have eased for firefighters tackling a deadly blaze in southern Spain. At least 13 people have been killed and 7,000 hectares burnt in Almeria province. 600 people evacuated from the fire zone have returned home, while a further 1,000 evacuees are returning in stages. Authorities say the blaze, which began on Thursday, set records for how quickly it spread. To sport now, Wimbledon has come to a close with Jannik Sinner claiming the men's title against Alexander Zverev in an almost four-hour, four-set final.
6: Yeah, amazing. Amazing achievement from my side. Very tough match today against Sasha.
2: The Brisbane Lions have retained their spot in the AFL's top four after last night's 90-point win over Essendon. And Mathieu van der Poel has won the ninth stage of the Tour de France, while defending champion Tadej Pogacar kept the race leader's yellow jersey.
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And good morning, it's Jeff with you on your live and local show. Time is 7 minutes past nine, temperature is just a notch under 5 degrees. Hope your weekend was good. Just getting ourselves organised, mostly sunny, according to the Bureau, and winds west-northwesterly, 15 through 25 k's. At the moment, they're only about 17. I was talking to Dodge before the 9 o'clock news, and he was saying how crisp it was over the weekend, and it was, wasn't it? Frost in a lot of places and very cool breeze. The weather we expect at this time of the year and not always loved by everybody though. I'm looking forward to just slightly warmer weather when it comes around, maybe sooner rather than later. We'll start the show today with something from Rod Stewart, and I've got to say that of the about 80 songs of his I have with me today, there's so many good songs to choose from. I think I'll start with something like this, and then we'll work our way through the program. In about half an hour or so, we'll be talking with Councillor and Dr. Steve Peterson, our weekly catch-up. In the meantime, is our first song. Hope you enjoy the show, and we'll get on with it.

Craig Warren from Seals and Crofts and Castles, or they say Castles in the Sand, Castles in the Sand. And before that, Rod Stewart. And what did I play? You're in My Heart. This is one of his great songs, and that's the one I played you. It is 16 minutes past nine. Temperature has actually hit 5 degrees. Hallelujah. We're getting there. Top of nine today, mostly.

way back in 1969. It'll be 57 years since it was held. I was looking at a documentary that dealt mainly with the behind-the-scenes stuff in the last few days. Actually, a friend of mine, another radio guy, mentioned he'd just seen it, and I thought I'd check it out, and I found it, and it was easy enough to locate. One of the points that was made during the broadcast of this, and it would have been on TV and pay-per-view, and now it's on the internet, is that the event itself, whether you were there or not — I wasn't there, I was only a young fella at the time — had a major impact on millions of people's lives for various reasons. And to that end, and for every year that I'm about, I will remember Woodstock and play some of the music from it when I can, including something from it today. But this isn't from the actual recording of the event, this is just from a Santana album, but it is one of the songs they played in the Woodstock set, and probably the one at the time they were most remembered for. It was brilliant, and they weren't that well known at the time, and as I recall, I think they were under the wing of promoter Bill Graham, who, whilst wasn't involved with running the Woodstock Music and Art Fair, had an integral role to play from behind the scenes and pushing the artists that he was supporting at the time, including these guys. His Soul Sacrifice.

Carlos Santana and the Guys and Soul Sacrifice from one of their later than Woodstock recordings. Now, the original dates were August 15 through 18, 1969, 57 years ago this year. Most of the artists have passed. Most of the organisers have passed as well, I think. And no doubt a lot of the people that attended the same. But the memory of it lives on. And it was Arlo Guthrie who made the point that it affected people, whether they were there or not. And had a major impact on, at the time, the counterculture, music generally, and it launched the careers of some pop stars and bands that went on to be huge, such as Joe Cocker, The Who, Santana, and others. Some of them died young, some of them lived a fairly long life, some of them in between. Well, there's a memorial at Bethel, and they have reunion. They have had reunion gigs since those days. And the Yazgas, the people at whose farm that they used for the event, and there was a very late arrangement made by the organisers with the owner of the land, their past. But the memory of it will always be there, and it's good. Time is 9:26. Now, August 15 through 18 this year is towards the weekend side of things. We'll see if we can do a show on the appropriate days. I'll have to talk to Dodge and see whether it's a possibility. So we could start on Saturday morning if he wants to. Maybe do something, maybe Dusty Doug's on Sunday, so that we won't be shifting him. But maybe do the rest on Monday and Tuesday of this August this year. Anyway, I'll work it out. If not, I'll compress it into the Monday and the Tuesday. Either way, we'll do something. Just over 5 degrees, nearly 9:27. In about 10 minutes' time, we'll be talking with Councillor and Dr. Steve Peterson. Here's Robert Palmer.

the amazing Robert Palmer from the album Heavy Nova, Simply Irresistible. He did have a few decent tunes and was very much loved by many people. Temperature's about the same, just over 5 degrees. It says here it feels like less than one. Actually, it's pretty cold in the studio this morning, but Dodger's got the aircon cranked up, which is good. Time is 9:31. Well, I mentioned The Who. I actually happened to have The Who with me today. I wasn't going to connect the dots, but I may as well, since I've got the music with me. I'll play a couple. They're not very long songs, so we'll get two or three in, I think, and then we'll go to our interview with Steve Peterson.

0: Well, two from The Who. Keith Moon banging the hell out of the drums in The Kids Are All Right, and I think he was deceased by the time they recorded You Better, You Bet, You Better, You Better, You Bet. Time is 9:40, just over 5 degrees. I mentioned earlier on the program we'd be talking with Councillor and Dr. Steve Peterson, and Steve joins me on the line. Good morning, Steve.
1: Good morning, Jeff. Good morning to all your listeners.
0: Thanks for joining us on our live and local show. Great to hear your voice. Now, you've got an idea, and you're going to put forward a motion for a plebiscite. Can you tell us about that?
1: Yes. At the next council meetings, next Tuesday, I'm putting forward a plebiscite that at the next council election in 2028, we also have a vote to decide whether we have 9 city councillors instead of 12, or instead that we keep our current numbers of 12. To change the number of councillor numbers, council can't decide that by themselves. They have to have a vote from the community, and that's what I'm proposing we do.
0: Very good. Now, I was reading the background of this. There are 128 councils in New South Wales, 538 nationwide, and many of the populations that are similar to us, could be a little more, could be a little less, have less councils than we do.
1: Yeah, I think certainly we stand out amongst our current populations, although in some ways that isn't actually quite as good an argument, because, say, a city council that doesn't have planning or water and sewer responsibilities, they probably could get by with less councils. Mm. When it really stands out is where Orange fits in with the 22 other councils that are called regional centre councils, and that's the class that we are put in. We have councils like Port Macquarie or Coffs Harbour that are double our population that have 9 councillors. So, and they have the same pay, the same responsibilities that we do. So I think compared to them is the best argument that we should have a look again whether we've got the right number of councillors.
0: Indeed. Steve, I was going through the list of the 22 regional centre council subtypes in New South Wales that you sent me. And, okay, the Armidale population, the last census, under 30,000, but there are many that at our size or a great deal more who have 9 councillors, such as Wagga and Tamworth. And as you mentioned, some of the other ones are Shell Harbour as well. They've got a large population. Coffs Harbour, you mentioned, Port Macquarie, the same.
1: Yeah, and it could be argued that some of those councils have a larger population, but also a much larger geographical area. Mm. So, say, Dubbo Council, given that Wellington is part of it, they could make the argument maybe for more councillors, because then they have enough councillors to represent Wellington as well, although they have less councillors than we do, as most do. There's nowhere, actually, in that group that have more councillors than us. So, I think it's worth talking about, but ultimately it's the councillors that will decide whether we are allowed to have a vote or not. This did come up at last council and was defeated, so we'll see if there's 5 others this time that are willing to have a vote.
0: Yeah, fair enough. Now, some of the rationale behind this, other than that we'd be matching local government areas of a similar size or thereabouts, is there are financial savings in relation to this idea?
1: Yeah, and that's probably where it really comes down to being relevant. It would save approximately $100,000 a year, which is not an insignificant sum, but certainly over the cost of the council would add up as well.
0: Now, I was going through the list in that subtype in New South Wales. There are some that have got 10, some that have 11, and Orange that has 12. Is there any reason, to your knowledge, in respect of this, why there'd be such a variation in the theme, so to speak?
1: No, it just sort of happened. In fact, Orange used to have 14 councillors once upon a time. No, there's no particular guidelines or max or minimums. It's basically whatever the community decides is worth their while to pay for and support. So, hence the importance, I think, of the community having a say.
0: Indeed. Well, there's plenty of time for the community to decide should the councillors agree to it, but if at this time round they don't agree to what you're proposing, will there be an opportunity at a later stage to put an additional notice of motion in?
1: Possibly. I mean, there's always that chance. I really hope they do. Certainly, if it would be the thing that if I was elected to council again next time. If I decide to run again and it wasn't supported, I would try again and hope that the next lot of councillors were prepared to have that vote. But I'm really hoping that there's just five others amongst the councils at the moment that are willing to give people their say.
0: Mm. Now, amongst the group of councillors that are currently elected, without giving away any of the names, are there councillors there that are there because they need the income that you're aware of?
1: I'd probably, to be honest, feel a little bit uncomfy about making assumptions about individuals and their motivations to be on council. I wouldn't know about the specifics. I do know there are some councillors that are quite supportive of my idea,
0: right,
1: and I'm presuming there's some that would be opposed, but maybe I'll be pleasantly surprised on Tuesday.
0: Indeed. Oh, well, we'll be very interested to hear the outcome of that one, as I'm sure our listeners will be as well.
1: Yeah.
0: Steve, while we're talking, is there anything else you'd like to mention this morning?
1: Not particularly. That's my big issue, and I'm really grateful to have a chance to say my piece about it. I'm really hoping that I have this idea put out to the community, and there might be a bit of community support that might filter the way into those other councillors who I'm sure will be pondering which way they're going to vote and maybe influence them to do the right thing.
0: Indeed. Okay. Well, thanks very much for joining us on our Live and Local show. It's been great to catch up with you just on this one point. I can see the merits of having a reduction in numbers, but there'll be some people that see it the other way. I get the point you made at the beginning about the additional work that our council deals with in respect of water, sewer, access to water as well. However, there is sufficient staff underneath the councillors through all the departments, and so it's not like you don't have the capacity to manage things as you, whether you had less councillors or not, because you already have the people in place.
1: And I suppose my only final point would be that this motion is not actually to decide whether we have 9 or 12 councillors.
0: Yeah.
1: It's to decide whether we have a vote at all.
0: Yes, of course.
1: So if there's people out there who actually think that 12 councillors is the logical idea, and for whatever reason we need that many councillors, I would really hope they would be prepared to put that idea to the community test in a way that we have done for other issues of importance to the community. And that might be a little debate that we have alongside us at the next election.
0: Mm. The other thing
1: vote
0: I want to
1: do, Steve, vote 9 councillors, or vote 1 for some other councillors, vote 12 councillors, that sort of stuff.
0: Yep, understood. Would you see a realignment of the wards should this proceed?
1: Orange Council anyway doesn't have any wards.
0: Okay.
1: So that makes that a bit easier.
0: Yeah, it does. Yep. Otherwise, we await the outcome of the notice of motion at the council meeting on the 21st of July, and thanks very much for joining
1: Indeed.
0: Us today, Steve.
1: No, thanks, Jeff. Appreciate your time, and thanks to all the listeners out there.
0: Yep. Until next week, we'll say bye for now.
1: Bye for now. Thank you.
0: Cheers. Bye.

0: It's Getting Better.
1: From Sgt. Pepper's Lonely Hearts Club Band, It's Getting Better, The Beatles. Coming up to the 10 o'clock news and sponsor break before The Beatles, we had The Amours, The Real Thing, You to Me Are Everything. And I played you something from one of Daryl Hall's solo album. The album's called Laughing Down Crying, and the song I selected was Talking to You is Like Talking to Myself. It is right on 6 degrees. And we're only seconds away from the 10 o'clock news and sponsor break. The Bureau is still saying mostly sunny. It still looks like mostly cloudy. Anyway, we'll see what happens. We'll go to our break now.